0: in L.A.? 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
1: Hi, it's Evan Cohen. You've got the update. Now comes the overreaction. Stay right here on ESPN 106.3.

0: going to come down to what happened this season with that team. 30 for 30. 30 for 30's new series, The Betrayal of Shohei Ohtani, is available now on all major podcast platforms. The Betrayal of Shohei Ohtani is presented to you by Gusto. Coming up next, Ian's daughter, Rowan, is going on a road trip to LSU to see friends by herself. Rowan's the one that's still in high school, right?
1: No.
0: Oh, Rowan's the college.
1: She's in Oregon.
0: Oh, but she's going from Oregon to...
1: No, she's here.
0: Oh, gosh. Okay, I thought she was about to drive from... Oregon.
1: Hell no.
0: To LSU. And
1: no.
0: I'm like, what is going on? Is she on the airplane?
1: You knew this. She's been working at Marcella in Park City for...
0: I just got confused for a moment. I thought we were talking about the younger one. All right, well, we'll get into this. How big of a deal is it? We'll talk about this.
1: In other words, my daughter is going on a road trip by herself. If I've seen too many episodes of Criminal Minds, phone lines are open. There you go.
0: Coming up next.
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6: 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Hi, it's Evan Cohen from Unsportsmanlike. Oh, sure. Scientists say solar storms mess with satellites? Right when I'm a...
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1: Like, at the Quick Trip off the interstate exit.
0: Somewhere.
1: She's got a machete.
0: Somewhere in Shreveport. Right?
2: I'm going to buy her
1: a big old knife.
0: Real knife. And what I'm going to tell
1: she's
0: her.
1: She's out there with a sword. Pumping gas.
0: A machete, right?
1: Like, at the Quick Trip off the interstate exit.
0: Somewhere.
1: She's got a machete.
0: Somewhere in Shreveport, right?

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11: Brian, a full slate in the majors tonight. Let's begin with the one game that is already in the books. The Boston Red Sox took care of business at Fenway Park. They defeat the A's 13-1 for their ninth straight victory. The Yankees and the Braves delayed at the start due to rain. Current check of the score, still scoreless in the top of the fourth. Nationals and Reds also delayed at the start. Washington leads 5-3. Ditto to the Blue Jays and the Phillies. The Blue Jays have taken the lead over the Phillies 3-2. That game is in the fifth inning. Off the field, the Athletics and longtime GM David Force have mutually agreed to part ways after nearly three decades of service. The announcement comes less than 2 years away from the A's impending move to Las Vegas and less than 1 year away removed from Force agreeing to a contract extension. More members of the 2023 NFL draft class got paid today as the Titans made Peter Skoronski the highest paid guard in NFL history. It's a 4-year, $100 million deal with $88 million of it guaranteed. Three games on the docket in the WNBA tonight. The Mystics hold on for their franchise record six straight win over the Dream, 79-74. The Connecticut Sun with an upset win at home over the Mercury, 75-72. Kelsey Plum with 25 points in the loss for Phoenix. Valkyries and Dallas currently in action. The Wings lead Golden State 21-20. 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
12: 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I'll tell you what to expect from Patrick Mahomes as he works his way back from injury. 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

0: George Seifert with the San Francisco 49ers, which it should be noted, obviously, were a dynasty.
1: I'm about to say, Seifert he picked up the yeah. USA team.
0: Right. Well, so I think that's I actually think is a pretty good segue. I think that's the argument for Jesse Minter, is that this is a roster that is built to win the Super Bowl now, even with some additions and subtractions.
1: The difference is they haven't done it, though.
0: Very true.
1: The 49ers that George Seifert picked
0: with the San Francisco 49ers, which it should be noted, obviously, were a dynasty.

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8: I'm Mia O'Brien. We begin in the Major League Baseball. The Red Sox beat the A's 13-1 for their ninth straight dub. The Guardians get back on track with an 8-2 win over the White Sox, who have now dropped five of their last six. The Mets have won four straight. They beat the Pirates tonight 6-4. Games currently in progress. At the end of seven, the Yankees, the Braves scoreless and have combined for seven total hits. The Phillies trail the Blue Jays midway through the seventh, 4-2 in Philadelphia. The Astros lead the Padres 4-2 in the fifth, and the Diamondbacks in front of the Dodgers 2-0. That game is in the top of the sixth. Off the field, the Athletics and longtime GM David Forrest have mutually agreed to part ways after nearly three decades of service. The announcement comes less than 2 years removed from the A's impending move to Las Vegas and less than 1 year removed from Forrest agreeing to a contract extension. More members of the 2023 NFL draft class got paid today as the Titans made Peter Skoronski the highest paid guard in NFL history. It's a 4-year, $100 million deal with $88 million of it guaranteed. Three games on the docket in the WNBA tonight. The Mystics hold on for a franchise-tying sixth straight win over the Dream, 79-74. The Connecticut Sun with an upset win at home over the Mercury, 75-72. Kelsey Plum, newly acquired, with 25 points in the loss for Phoenix. And currently in the third quarter, the Golden State Valkyries lead the Dallas Wings 62-48. For more scores and analysis, check out ESPN.com and the all-new ESPN app. My weekly Heisman Straw Poll, non-SEC, non-Big Ten edition is coming your way next here on Game Night with Q Myers and yours truly right here on ESPN Radio.
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0: manifesting himself, getting it done, right? It was like one, two, three, you're out.
1: I just feel like that answer from Chad Tracy almost is a microcosm of the Boston Red Sox as a whole, though.
0: Yeah.
1: Somehow, some way, they sustain this crazy 98-mile-per-hour fastball over a month span.
0: I thought when it hit the All-Star break, it was going to kind of slow them down. I figured that was the one team in baseball that didn't want to stop because they were on a roll right before the All-Star break. Man, they hit that All-Star break, came out and said, hey, don't worry about us. We're good.
1: We're going for 15, baby.
0: We're good. We are straight. And they really are, man. And they're just, like I said, I'm so impressed with the way that they're playing. I say it all the time, Mia. There's teams that you watch for certain reasons. Like, everyone's tuning into the Dodgers because now they want to hate watch, right? I'm watching the Red Sox now, not because they're my team, but because this is incredible what they're doing. So every day before this show gets started, I'm like, hey, what those Red Sox doing? Hey, I'm watching this game. I mean, literally, when this show started, I told Sister Sledge, I know what made me look. And she's like, what? I was like, this whooping that the Red Sox are putting on the A's, right? And not because the A's are so embarrassing, but the Red Sox are just that stinking good.
1: Well, and that's why I was going to say, you were watching your team tonight. Unfortunately, your team, not by choice.
0: It wasn't by choice, Mia. They just happened to be the next victim. That's all. That wasn't my option. I didn't search the channels looking for the A's game. I searched the channels looking for the Red Sox game. It's like the Warriors back in the day when growing up in the Bay, when we used to go to the game to see the team that came into town. Oh, Gary Payton's coming to town. Shaq's coming to town. Kobe's coming to town. Michael Jordan's coming to town. Allen Iverson's coming to town. Now we go to see Steph. Right? Now we go to see the Warriors. Back in the day, we came to see the other guys.
1: Well, while you were counting stars, Peyton Tolley was counting strikeouts.
2: Yes. I try not to. So, I mean, I lose count. Can't count very high. But sometimes, I was just keep going, film up zone.
1: That's a Hall of Fame quote on game night. That's going in the Pantheon right there.
0: That is great. We just got to hold on to that. I can't count very high. That is great. And look, he had to count high. He had 14 strikeouts in 85 pitches.
1: And don't look now, Q. The Yankees down to their final three outs, down 2-0 to the Atlanta Braves. They are currently now tied with the Red Sox, 4.5 games back of the Rays, who, by the way, currently in front of the Mariners, 2-0. That one's in the bottom of the seventh inning. And so the Boston Red Sox could move all the way to second place and finally move in front of the Yankees, who, again, they were 15.5 games back of not too long ago.
0: That's incredible. That is incredible. And did that one go final yet?
1: It is in the bottom of the ninth.
0: Okay. Wow. Yeah. I mean, again, this is one of these, and I feel like we see them. We don't see it every year, Mia, but we see it, you know, once every couple years, where a team just goes an incredible run, like the Guardians. I don't want to say it too loud because Emmett will call us. Emmett Golden, our.
1: No, he's at some steakhouse I saw. He forgot to tweet out his picture, but he tweeted out a picture of the drink that he got custom made.
0: Yeah, good. Because I don't want to give too much Cleveland love because Emmett will say something. But we saw the Guardians come back, you know, make a heck of a comeback. This could be what this is for the Red Sox. I mean, I keep waiting for that shoe to drop. It don't look like it's dropping anytime soon.
1: It does not. And I also look at the run the Seattle Mariners went on last year.
0: Yes.
1: I certainly look at the run the Toronto Blue Jays went on last year. And while I question whether or not this can be sustained from early August all the way through October, at the same time, if we're to say that Peyton Tolley and his fastball are a microcosm of the Boston Red Sox this season, he's still throwing flamethrowers.
0: Yeah. Yeah, he is. He is, and they are as well. 13-1, they get the victory over the Athletics. She's Mia O'Brien. I'm Q Myers. It's game night here on ESPN Radio. Jaden Daniels, he was pretty injured and banged up in year number two. What's year number three look like for the young quarterback in D.C.? That's next on game night on ESPN Radio on the all-new ESPN app.
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6: This is the Seahawks Summer Rundown, looking back at the best moments in Kaiser sports from last year. A huge congratulations is in order for Kaiser men's golf player Iver Sokhan-San. The Norwegian native just received the 2026 Gary Player International NAIA Golfer of the Year Award presented by FlightScope. This award is given to one international golfer in each of the five major divisions of college athletics. The Gary Player Award caps off a historic sophomore season for Sokhan-San. He won 4 of 10 events played, including the Sun Conference Championship and the Music City Classic, in which he recorded a program record 9-under-63. In addition to the Gary Player, Sokhan-San also received the 2026 NAIA Jack Nicklaus Award presented by Workday. He also was named a Ping First Team All-American and a First Team All-Sun Conference member. 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And get ready for the Seahawks fall season by going to KUSeahawks.com.
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13: 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The Washington Commanders.
14: The Commanders just added Stephon Diggs, so that not only answered one question, who would be their number two receiver opposite Terry McLaurin, but now it leads to another. How much better does that make their offense? Washington will be helped if quarterback Jaden Daniels returns to his 2024 rookie form. He's off to a good start in camp, looking comfortable in new coordinator David Blau's offense. The Commanders hope they fix their defense, limiting the pressure on Daniels to score all the time, and now getting Diggs to pair with McLaurin provides Daniels with another proven weapon. For a team trying to bounce back from a 5-12 season, that was imperative.
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0: Are they closer to the 5-12 team we saw in 2025 or the 12-5 team we saw in 2024? 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She's Mia O'Brien. I'm Q Myers. 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Mia, it is a tale of two seasons when it comes to the Washington Commanders. Jaden Daniels drafted number two overall after winning the Heisman Trophy out of LSU. They go 12-5. They go to the NFC Championship game. all is good in D.C., right? They don't get to the Super

in the quote-unquote old category, but obviously he's a veteran running back who adds a different dimension to a run game that, to your point of you have to keep Jaden Daniels healthy and upright, I 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
8: Mia O'Brien, a wild night in Major League Baseball. Let's get to the very latest. The Yankees rallied down 2 to the Braves in the bottom of the ninth. Last licks, they have sent this one to extras thanks to an RBI double by Ben Rice. Down 2-1, the Dodgers now in front of the Diamondbacks on the road 3-2. That game is currently in the bottom of the eighth. Bryce Harper thrown out at home in Philadelphia just moments ago as the Phillies trying to rally against the Blue Jays. Bases are juiced in the bottom of the ninth. Again, Toronto leads it 5-4. The Red Sox beat the A's 13-1 for their ninth straight dub. The Guardians get back on track with an 8-2 win over the White Sox, who have now dropped 5 of their last 6. The Mets have won 4 straight. They beat the Pirates 6-4. Off the field, the Athletics and longtime GM David Forrest have mutually agreed to part ways after nearly 3 decades of service. The announcement comes less than 2 years away from the A's impending move to Las Vegas and less than 1 year removed from Forrest agreeing to a contract extension. More members of the 2023 NFL draft class got paid today as the Titans made Peter Skoronski the highest paid guard in NFL history. 4 years, $100 million deal with $88 million of it guaranteed. 3 games in the WNBA tonight. The Mystics hold on for a franchise record 6 straight win over the Dream, 79-74. The Connecticut Sun with an upset win at home over the Phoenix Mercury, 75-72. And this one just went final. All Golden State Valkyries in a 94-76 win in Dallas. For more scores and analysis, check out ESPN.com and the all-new ESPN app. Backup quarterback battles. Yes, we're discussing it next across the NFL landscape on Game Night with Q Myers and yours truly right here on ESPN Radio.
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8: Hey, somebody has run out on the field. 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He's running down the middle by the 50. He's bare-chested, and he runs to the 40. The guy is drunk, but there he goes. Oh, and they tackle him at the 40-yard line.
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0: of Millville, New Jersey, who tied A-Rod and Mark Reynolds for the most home runs on a player's birthday in Major League Baseball history.
1: I'm just glad to see Mike Trout playing.
0: Healthy. Right?
1: I mean, yeah, that's what I'm saying. Like, him being out there healthy, we know the Angels stink. I just said the AL West is the AL mess. The Angels have been the epitome of that. I don't have to go and wax poetically about the A's. They've done that for themselves. But what a weird division this year. The American League in general has been a weird division. But, yeah, man, I'm just happy to see at least Mike Trout out there playing. And, yeah, hit a home run on your birthday. So, there you go. Not bad at all. How about the Blue Jays and the Phillies? How did this one go out?
2: Second base on the grass, picking it up. Clement to first, to the covering Rogers, and punched out at first is Marsh. We'll see if the Phillies need or want to have a look.
3: Yeah, he's out.
2: So that does it, folks. Bend but don't break. The Blue Jays hang on to win in the bottom of the ninth, securing a 5-4 win in the first game of this three-game series.
4: Nothing can stop me. I'm all the way up.
0: Sportsnet 590, the Fan on the call. The Phillies remain in position for three, or one of those three NL wildcard spots. The Blue Jays 15 games out of first place in the AL East, but hey, banners fly forever. You defeated the Phillies, if only on Friday night.
1: There you go. She is Mia O'Brien. I'm Q Myers. This has been Game Night on ESPN Radio. 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
14: Anna Jarin Levine.

0: particularly where Kawhi has said he will abide by the salary cap, and I don't think he's done that. But I do think you can make a strong argument that the Clippers should get in trouble.
1: I mean, obviously the legal component, you know about that better than any of us. I actually agree with Stephen A. And I agree because of who Kawhi is. I mean, Kawhi is, you know, perennially a top 15, top 10 player, top five in his best years, right? So I think because of who he is, you can't set the standard that other teams can do.
0: But he didn't do anything. I mean, if ESPN has an internal policy to not pay people more than whatever, $1 million. Mm-hmm. And they come to you and go, we're going to pay you $1.5 million, but you just have to do this over here. You're going to say yes. It's not your policy. It's ESPN's policy.
2: Still a lot of questions to be answered around the NBA regarding the Kawhi Leonard situation on whether he did indeed circumvent the salary cap with the LA Clippers. But for now, the trade to the Toronto Raptors still on hold, and still more questions that need to be answered regarding this situation with the Clippers forward. 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

80 points. They've won 15 straight instances in which they've done that. Paige Becker's 17 points, 11 in the first quarter. Third straight game under 20 points, though, ties for the longest streak this season. Continue rolling on here on SportsCenter all night. Mystics taking on the Dream, and Shakira Austin having a nice one for Washington. Longest streak this season. Continue rolling on here on SportsCenter all night. Mystics taking on the Dream.

0: 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We've got not top plays coming your way. A couple of not top hosts as well. 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
11: Along with Harry Douglas, I'm Freddie Coleman. 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You know it. 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It's now time for Fact or Fiction, starring the Tampa Bay Buccaneers and their general manager, Jason Light. By the way, a couple of things for you. Number one, Jahmyr Gibbs getting his new money from the Detroit Lions. Their running back signing a 3-year contract extension, $67 million, in which it could rise up to above $75 million. He now becomes the highest paid running back in the history of the National Football League. Number two, we have preseason football starting in about an hour. The Arizona Cardinals taking on the Carolina Panthers. They get NFL 2026 going. Now, back to Fact or Fiction. Involving the Carolina Panthers, one of the teams in the division.

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10: Center all night. The Red Sox try to win their ninth in a row against the A's.
11: Perkins sets the pitch. He is driven high and deep into left field. It is way back. 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
15: 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We got a lot to get to here as Friday becomes Saturday in the world of sports. Things are getting close to the end here of the baseball season. Pennant races abound. And we've got teams that are red hot that we did not expect to be red hot. And again, we're talking about the Boston Red Sox. Red Sox on their historical tear since the start of July. Winners of 8 in a row. The Red Sox 26-3 since July the 3rd. That's 6 more wins than any other team in baseball during that span. They've got the longest active streak in baseball, at least tied for that mark, with 8 wins in a row, taking on the Athletics at Fenway. Pick up the action, bottom of the second, no score. Jaron Duran at the plate with a man on for the Sox on WEEI 93.7 FM.
11: Perkins sets the pitch. He is driven high and deep into left field. It is way back. It is gone! Duran delivers, and it's 2-0 Red Sox!
15: Red Sox would keep pouring it on at that point, and they would build a big lead. Part of the reason they were able to do that, though, is the awesome effort on the mound from Peyton Tolley. On the mound, already with 13 strikeouts in the sixth inning.

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11: Here's Shotwell lifting a high fly ball. 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Shotwell has homered a two-run shot, and the Angels have a two-run lead. It's now 4-2.
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11: Swinging a drive to right. If it's fair, the Rangers are in front. That ball out of here. His 21st home run of the season. Rangers on top, 2-1, just like that.
8: Number three.
9: The Guardians drew closer to the White Sox in the AL Central, and a grand slam in the fifth put the game away. 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
11: Here's the pitch, and he swings and skies it. 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Grand.

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0: double lung transplant recipient. Steve, how are you this morning?
1: I'm just pretty awesome this morning.
0: You're always pretty awesome.
1: I am. I think it's probably because I'm not breathing with my own lungs.
0: Yes.
1: That's a very good advantage.
0: Yeah. Well, one, you had sick lungs, which we're going to talk more about soon, and you were fortunate enough to get somebody else's healthy lungs.
1: Yeah, I have cystic fibrosis, and I had a double lung transplant almost 11 years ago.
0: And Carrie was your donor, who you have become incredibly close to, family and friends of Carrie's, and send me the most beautiful emails about how much she means to you, despite the fact that you never met. So you have cystic fibrosis, but then also we talk, you and I, frequently about organ donations. So there's two, this is a double-edged topic today. So yes. Steve,

0: tell me a little bit about, well, shoot, where do we want to start? Cystic fibrosis. Tell me about how it affected your lungs.
1: Well, cystic fibrosis is a disease that affects your sweat, saliva, and mucus production. And sweat and saliva, I don't know what the heck it does. We have kind of salty skin, but beyond that, it doesn't affect our health that much. But on the mucus production end, especially in our lungs, we produce it much more viscous, much thicker than normal. So instead of cleansing and lubricating your lungs, it actually clogs and blocks them, and it becomes like a culture dish. You grow raging infections almost constantly. It's just a matter of how bad or good your infection is. We go into the hospital for tune-ups usually about once a year, sometimes every 6 months, for IV antibiotics and chest physical therapy, pounding on our chest to loosen it and move it. All of the IV antibiotics help reduce the amount of infection, and we go home and we just wait for it to build up again.
0: Okay, so I'm going to interrupt you, and I apologize, but mm-hmm. when you have cystic fibrosis, the mucus accumulates in your lungs. You're not able to. It's not a normal amount. It's an exorbitant amount sometimes.
1: Yes.
0: And so you go through treatments where people basically hit you on your back to loosen it, and then you can expectorate it. Do you cough it up then?
1: Yes, on a daily basis. For all of my child life and my adult life, I received it twice a day, in the morning and the evening. Me, my wife, my family, whoever was around would help me pound on my chest to loosen it up, cough it up, and give me some real estate that I could breathe. It would loosen up the congestion in my lungs, allow me to clear it, and then I could actually breathe and get some gas transfer in there.
0: So the mucus is taking up the space of air.
1: Or it's also blocking your, it's blocking where the air is exchanged, where the air goes, where the oxygen goes into your blood and the carbon dioxide is taken out. The mucus will block that transfer.
0: Okay. This is definitely life threatening.
1: Yeah. I mean, right now, life expectancy for a cystic fibrosis patient is the mid to late 30s.
0: Okay.
1: When I was diagnosed, it was only 14 years.
0: Wow.
1: So it's gotten much, much better. And basically, because of groups like the Cystic Fibrosis Foundation and Respiratory Health Association working with research on lung function.
0: And Steve, you were a double lung transplant recipient. And tell me, you still do. You still have cystic fibrosis. What made you eligible for a lung transplant?
1: Well, to be a candidate for a lung transplant, you have to be sick enough to need a lung transplant.
0: Mm-hmm.
1: But you also have to be healthy enough to survive the surgery and live afterwards.
0: Okay.
1: When my cystic fibrosis got bad enough, and it took almost 40 years, when my cystic fibrosis got bad enough that I qualified for lung transplant, or that I only had a few more years to live with my current lungs, I was listed for transplant, and ultimately in April 2000, I was transplanted.
0: Okay. Tell me what the first day with new lungs is like.
1: Actually, surprisingly, you can't take a full deep breath.
0: Really?
1: Yeah. A lot of people have this imagination that, you know, I have 10% lung capacity and I'm waiting for lungs,
0: mm-hmm.
1: and I get my new transplanted lungs and I take this big, magnificent breath. Well, not quite.
0: Okay.
1: your body has gone through incredible trauma. They've opened up your chest to take out your old lungs and put in beautiful new lungs.
0: Mm-hmm.
1: Those new lungs have also gone through pretty incredible trauma when they've been taken from the donor, transported to you, and replaced your lungs.
0: Okay.
1: In the beginning, you're kind of panting, so your breaths aren't full, But oh my God, the air that I was getting, my oxygen saturation, which is a measurement of how well the air is getting into your bloodstream, mm-hmm. my oxygen saturation before transplant was in the mid to high 80s. It should be around 98, 99 for a healthy person.
0: Yes.
1: When I would walk into my doctor's office, it would be in the mid 60s, and it would gradually move up to the mid 80s.
0: Mm-hmm.
1: When I woke up from after transplant, within a day, I was on room air. And I vividly remember looking up at the monitor, and it said 95.
0: And you were high-fiving everybody in the room, I'm sure.
1: Actually, I was kind of crying.
0: I bet.
1: But that it just blew my mind. It felt so satisfying.
0: Okay.
1: I don't know that I'd ever known that. Even as a toddler, I was coughing. I had trouble keeping up. And now, all of a sudden, I didn't have that problem.
0: So when were you diagnosed?
1: I was diagnosed on the day of my 13th birthday in 1973.
0: Okay, but you know that you were having problems earlier on.
1: It was a constant state of misdiagnosis. They said I had asthma and chronic bronchitis and pneumonia and a myriad of other problems. And finally, they realized that I was very thin. I was kind of malnourished. I was having all these respiratory problems. An internist said, there's something systemic. Went through a battery of tests, including a sweat test. The sweat test proved positive. And they finally diagnosed me with cystic fibrosis.
0: What's a sweat test?
1: A sweat test, they strap a couple of electrodes, I think generally onto your arm,
0: mm-hmm.
1: and they gradually heat them up, and they draw sweat out of your arm, and then they measure the amount of salt. I think they might specifically measure the amount of chloride that is in the sweat. And with cystic fibrosis, we have an unusually high amount. We sweat an unusually high amount of salt. If you kiss a CF person, they taste very salty,
0: really?
1: Much more salty than an, yeah. When I used to fight with my little sisters, I always thought they had just taken a bath, and I always tasted filthy. You know, I mean, you bite each other, but that's a whole other issue.
0: So you knew you tasted salty.
1: Oh yeah.
0: Okay. Yes. That's so. And then, so 13 years old, and life expectancy at that point was 14 years.
1: Yeah.
0: Beyond diagnosis, so you
1: right.
0: figured if you made it to 30, you'd be lucky.
1: I kind of figured if I made it, you know, well into my teens, I'd be lucky. I could read. You know, I understood what the life expectancy was. I understood that there was trouble brewing on my horizon.
0: Mm-hmm.
1: And I think I always had an idea that I was not going to live that long. And I think I developed a greater appreciation for life because of that.
0: Mm-hmm.
1: And luckily, you know, 35 years later, I think I still have that. In fact, when I received Carrie's lungs, I think that really just amplified things.
0: Now, you have a very, very special relationship with your donor who you never met, whose name is Carrie. Tell me about learning that you were going to receive your lungs, and tell me about learning about Carrie.
1: Well, when I receiving an organ from a deceased donor is actually a very private and anonymous experience initially. You have the opportunity to write your donor family a letter, which many of us do. And the donor family may or may not respond. In my case, I did write a letter, and about a year later, Carrie's family responded. And in their response to me, they opened up the possibility of establishing direct communication.
0: Okay.
1: So the first exchanges were anonymous. But then we connected to each other through the organ procurement organizations, through Iowa Donor Network and Gift of Hope. And we opened the channels to speak with one another. And I learned an awful lot about Carrie in their first letter. And they included pictures of her. And she was absolutely beautiful.
0: It's true. I've seen pictures. She tell me a little bit more about her.
1: Well, Carrie was a star middle hitter on her high school volleyball team. She wore the number 13, which we have on the sleeves of all our team T-shirts. She in the month before she passed away, she told her family twice how strongly she felt about organ donation. She let them know in no uncertain terms how she felt. When she did pass away, she died of a subarachnoid hemorrhage, so an intracranial bleed, a hemorrhage in her brain. And when she did pass away, her family knew exactly what her wishes were. And I'm alive because of that. When I was transplanted, all I knew was that my lungs were coming from Iowa. And I believe it was mentioned that my donor was 17 years old. So all I could think of was that there was a family out there who had just lost a child. I lived with that for probably almost 2 years before I learned who she was.
0: Mm-hmm.
1: And then she became even more special to me when I found out who she was. Laura and I met her family. We drove out to Algona, Iowa, and met her family a few years later. And then I also connected with several of her friends. They let me know who she was and how special she was.
0: What's beautiful about this situation, though, while it is horribly tragic when a life is lost, through organ donation, parts of that person still continue to live on and allow other people to live. And, Steve, you really celebrate not only the fact that you have new lungs, but the fact that Carrie was able to make it such a point to her family. And it saved not only you, but numerous other people.
1: Yes.
0: So how many, do you know how many people were affected by her?
1: Well, I met the beautiful lady who has her heart.
0: Mm-hmm.
1: She was actually an acquaintance of the family. It was not a direct donation, but she lived in the same general area that her family lived. I know that someone received her liver. There was a kidney pancreas transplant and a kidney transplant. There was also a lot of tissue given. It's the only person that I know is her heart recipient, and mm-hmm. We're Facebook friends, so, you know, I keep in touch with her, not as often as I would like to, but every now and then we touch bases, and she's about 10 years older than me.
0: Okay.
1: And we're both now 11 years out of transplant.
0: Now, Steve, where can people get more information on organ donation?
1: If you want to know where you can register to be an organ donor, in any state, you can go to donatelife.net.
0: Well, it's tragic to think about. It is,
1: amazing gift.
0: It's an amazing gift. And, you know, death is inevitable. It's gonna hit all of us at some point. So really, while you might not want to think about it, the more people, the better. It's going to benefit people who are severely in need of some help. Now, this is Hannah Stanley. We're talking with Steve Firkhouse. Now, as an organ or tissue recipient, can you then be a donor?
1: Yes, I can.
0: Okay.
1: And yes, I'm signed up.
0: Okay, good.
1: When you're making the decision to donate, you should not consider your age or your current health. That's a decision that's going to be made if and when you pass away by the medical professionals who are going to look at your health. They're going to be able to test your kidneys and test your liver, and they're going to know whether this is worthwhile to transplant and give to someone else. And for someone whose organs are failing, no matter how good or bad you think yours are, they're a lot better than the life the life they're going to save.
0: Mm-hmm.
1: So it's a very worthwhile cause, and it's not something that you should wonder about, well, am I good enough? Am I healthy enough? Am I young enough to do this? we all can be.
0: Okay, so elderly people can be donors as well?
1: Yes, their kidneys might be working fine. But I think in years past, they used to have some cutoffs, some guidelines. Now they look really at the health of the patient. And there's been lungs procured from patients in their 70s.
0: Really?
1: Yes. So it's not out of the question that an elderly patient can save another life.
0: And have those organs continue and continue.
1: Yes.
0: Wow, this is fantastic. I've read articles that organs, when treated correctly, have the ability to be valid and functioning and vital for well over 100 years. So that apparently is proving the point. So really, our goal is to have everybody sign up to be an organ donor and then let the medical professionals establish what can and cannot be passed on.
1: Yeah, that would be my wish. I've got a number of friends waiting now.
0: For organs and tissue.
1: For lungs and for, you know, hearts, livers. I have a lot of people in my circle of friends who, you know what I've been through. And they're hoping for the same thing.
0: Certainly. And Carrie, if you missed it, Carrie was the name of the donor. She had Steve's lungs, or actually, rather, he has hers, and now for about 11 years. And she would be 27, you said, or 28 in March?
1: She'll be 28 in March.
0: Okay, so you've got 28-year-old lungs. So tell me, how long after your transplant operation were you able to go do things?
1: I'm literally within weeks. I was out of the hospital 6 days after my surgery.
0: That's spectacular.
1: It was. And within 3 weeks, I walked 2.5 miles in like 85 degree heat with carrying two shopping bags for my wife. And it just
0: no rest for
1: mind.
0: The weary. That's yeah.
1: Yeah. It actually recovery often depends on how sick you are,
0: prior.
1: And how deconditioned you are prior. And
0: okay.
1: I was in pretty good shape beforehand, so my recovery was astounding. I was back to work in 10 weeks, full time, in 2 weeks after that, and I have not taken a sick day since I've been back for 10 years.
0: Wow.
1: So life can be pretty good post-organ transplant.
0: Absolutely. Now, the reason you needed transplanted lungs is because you suffer from cystic fibrosis. Now, you mentioned earlier that it does affect other things, sweat, et cetera. Are you cystic fibrosis free now with new lungs?
1: My lungs are cystic. Cystic fibrosis is a genetic disease.
0: Okay.
1: And my new lungs are not my genetics. So my new lungs will never be invaded by cystic fibrosis again.
0: Oh.
1: However, the rest of my body deals with cystic fibrosis. It can impact your liver. It can impact your digestive system. It impacts absorption of nutrients. But all of those are really tend to be addressable. It tends to be our lungs that kills us.
0: Huh. So you're able to, while this still does affect your body in different ways, you're still able to train. And so you're able to, you know, eat right and condition yourself to be able to do that, which is pretty spectacular.
1: Yeah.
0: Okay, so she, and like we said, Carrie was a 17-year-old volleyball player from Iowa. Her family tragically lost her, but she made the point to tell her family, what, twice in the month before she passed away, not knowing that she was sick. That it was important for her to be an organ donor.
1: It helps people like me live longer and better lives. And I'm really kind of enjoying being alive.
0: I don't blame you.
1: Yeah, and to be able to tell some of these people that part of the reason that I'm alive is because of people like you doing an event like this. A lot of times when I tell someone that, I show them Carrie's picture, and then I let them know that they are also one of the people who saved my life. And it gives them a little bit of pause, and it lets them know that what they're doing really is special.
0: Yeah, because you're a beneficiary, really, of not only organ donation, but you were able to stay alive long enough to get those lungs through research and education and better medicine.
1: Sure, exactly. Yeah. It's never far from my mind. Carrie saved my life, and she saved it when I needed her most.
0: Mm-hmm.
1: But my doctors and all of the people who researched and figured out all of the things that are wrong with us, they carried me to her door. They allowed me to survive long enough so that she could save my life. They're funding projects to support people like me and to let us live longer and let us live long enough to make transplant. You know, it's an amazing thing that they do.
0: Good, strong people like Steve, and he's still with us today, talking to us about, you know, all things lungs and all things organ and tissue donation. Steve, we've got Organ and Tissue Donation Month coming up in April, and I want to talk to you again for that, if you don't mind.
1: Oh, I love it.
0: Awesome. So, listeners, stay tuned. We're going to have Steve on again. But for more information about what we've been talking about today, first and foremost, Steve, what is the best place to go for organ donation information?
1: The best place to find the registry in your state is donatelife.net.
0: Excellent. Steve Furkow, double lung transplant recipient. Okay, how long were you on that list waiting? Go on from there.
1: Well, I have cystic fibrosis.
0: Okay.
1: And that's why I needed a double lung transplant. I lived almost 40 years with CF, which is an unusually long time for a cystic fibrosis patient anyway.
0: Sure.
1: Right now, life expectancy is mid to late 30s. So the fact that I made it 40 years waiting, you know, until I was waiting for transplant is pretty awesome.
0: It is very fortunate. Yeah.
1: Yeah. I was listed for transplant in September 1997. We thought that I would wait about a year, give or take a couple of months. All my friends assured me that I would wait about 9 months.
0: Mm-hmm.
1: I ended up waiting 2 years, 7 months.
0: Oh, my goodness.
1: It was just luck of the draw. My blood type, my body size, lungs didn't become available for me. I don't think I was too far from death when I was finally called.
0: Mm-hmm.
1: I had 4 false alarms. I mean, 4 times I was called to the hospital that they had lungs. When I got there, they prepped me, get me ready for the OR, and then I would get a call back saying, you know, they're not going to work out. There's something wrong with them, and they'd send me home.
0: Oh, my goodness.
1: My 5th call was 2 years, 7 months after I was listed.
0: Mm-hmm.
1: And I knew that I was told my lungs were coming from Iowa, and I was told that my donor was 17. And oftentimes we don't even get that much information.
0: Right.
1: But that was kind of the start of my transplant journey. And after living 40 years without understanding how it felt to breathe,
0: mm-hmm.
1: I didn't know it was bad. I didn't realize I was struggling. It was just all I knew.
0: Right, right.
1: And then to be given an incredible gift like this, to be getting a beautiful pair of lungs, and to be able to do things I'd never done in my life, it's been a pretty fantastic little journey.
0: Well, it is, and what Carrie, who your donor was, Carrie, what she did that so many people didn't do, she understood the need for it and the power of it, but then also expressed that to her family members so that they could make that decision and choose appropriately for her wishes. You're listening to Beyond Sports, and I'm Hannah Stanley, and I'm joined today by a double lung transplant recipient, Steve Furkow, and he's here talking today with us about organ and tissue donation, and we don't want to skip that last part because that's as important as some other things.
1: As you mentioned earlier, that's an incredible gift. I mean, I don't know if you really think about it, but if someone needs corneas,
0: mm-hmm.
1: The idea that you may have given someone sight who hasn't seen their spouse in 10 or 15 years,
0: mm-hmm.
1: they may not have seen a grandchild in years. They may have never seen a grandchild. You know, a gift like that is just, you know, it's an incredible gift. And skin, skin is getting to burn victims, and it helps, you know, it helps them heal and recover from burns much better than any type of synthetic bandages do. Bones and tendons, and one statistic is that 1 in 20 Americans will need some type of medical tissue transplant. You know, whether it, when you go in for back surgery, sometimes they use donor bone to help rebuild your spine. It's really, it's an incredibly and far-reaching gift.
0: This is so interesting too, because, you know, you think of, you know, gave your heart, gave your lungs, gave whatever, kidneys, I guess. But like you just mentioned, we don't really talk about the tissue donation. And that's what I was most fascinated when I was researching this, was the stuff that I was learning fresh. And that was all of where the tissue can go. And we're gonna dispel this myth right now, because I think people are concerned that, you know, if they do become an organ donor, they might not have an open casket wake, or how the organ donation process goes forward. And I want you to address that, because it's really very, very, I don't even know the right word. It's done incredibly conscientiously.
1: And reverentially.
0: Yes. Thank you. That's an excellent word.
1: Yeah. I actually, since I've been involved in this, I've been involved with a lot of OPO staff, a lot of hospital staff, a lot of procurement nurses, and they really kind of drive into me what an amazing experience an organ procurement is. Mm-hmm. And the whole idea that all of these people know that this person is giving life to other people.
0: Mm-hmm.
1: Open casket funerals are generally always a possibility. If they were a possibility before the donation, they will be a possibility after.
0: Yeah, there's nothing in this process that would damage that.
1: Right. And, I mean, when they procure the organs, they treat it, even though the patient is deceased, they treat it like a regular surgery. The person is closed, they're sewn up, and they're shipped off to your funeral home.
0: Mm-hmm.
1: When they take skin, they generally take skin from the back and the backside of the body. So they're not gonna deface anything that would be showing anyway.
0: Right, right.
1: For bones, for anything like that, they're gonna replace them with something that will not prevent a funeral. Even corneas, they're gonna rebuild the eye so that you can't really tell that.
0: Right.
1: So this person that you love who has passed away, the idea that they've given life to 5 or 6 people and helped maybe 20 other people with tissue donation, that's an amazing legacy to leave.
0: This is Beyond Sports. I'm Hannah Stanley, and we're talking with double lung transplant recipient Steve Faircow about organ and tissue donation. Excellent. Steve Faircow, thank you so much for joining me. All right, this has been Beyond Sports. I'm Hannah Stanley. We will talk to you next week.

0: This is Hired, the Good Karma Brands recruitment show. 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And now, here's your host, Kyle Wallace.
1: Welcome into Hired, the Good Karma Brands recruitment show, where we introduce you to the people, the opportunities, and the culture, which makes Good Karma Brands a special place to build your career. 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That is Haley Ott. 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That's all coming up next right here on Hired, a Good Karma Brands recruitment show. Hello and welcome back into Hired, a Good Karma Brands recruitment show. I am your host of Hired, Kyle Wallace, and I am so excited for today's show because we are going to have an opportunity to speak to two great teammates of mine here at Good Karma Brands. And right now I am excited to finally be joined by Micah Beatty. Micah is a Senior Director of Digital Product and Strategy for Good Karma Brands. Micah is here because he's talking about the position that he is hiring for an attribution and insight specialist role here at Good Karma Brands. I cannot wait to learn more about what this role all entails, because when I saw it, attribution and insight specialist, I said, I have no idea what this is, but I know the exact person that can break it down for you. And that was you, Micah. So Micah, thank you so much for joining us here on Hired. How you doing today, Micah?
2: I'm great. Thanks so much for having me today.
1: Absolutely. Appreciate you for joining us here on Hire. And Micah, I first want to start with, what exactly is your role with Good Karma Brands?
2: Absolutely. So you nailed the title, Senior Director of Product and Strategy. But what does that really mean? It really means I touch lots of different components of our digital advertising business. Everything from our partnership with the NBA and WNBA, also work with our Good Karma Brands Premium Sports, which is our Audix Extension initiative, as well as our attribution and outcome measurements team, which is the role that we are currently hiring for.
1: That is fantastic. Now, Micah, can you tell me a little bit about your journey to Good Karma Brands as we're hiring to build to our team? Can you just tell us exactly how you ended up at Good Karma Brands?
2: Absolutely. So I spent the last 27 years at Cox Enterprises in the digital advertising world. And then a year and a half ago, joined the Good Karma Brands team. I have spent the last year and a half really working deep with our NBA team, our attribution team, and our Good Karma Brands premium sports teams, and really working with all of our MCs, ad operations teams, and building out a team that I'm currently working with premium sports and the outcome measurement.
1: That is fantastic. Any particular reason why you decided to join the Good Karma Brands team?
2: Absolutely. The culture. I came from a company that had a fantastic culture for 27 years, and all the teammates that I met over, I would say, a 6-week period, it felt like the culture was just really good here. So that is 100% of the reason why I joined. And I can say a year and a half later, I'm ecstatic that I joined, because that culture really does exist.
1: I love that. The culture is something that we're really big on here at Good Karma Brands, and you actually just feel the Good Karma Brands. That's something that we take great pride in. And since, you know, you talk about the culture is one of the reasons why you came, is there anything that has stood out with just the partnerships and the relationships you've been able to build since you've been here at Good Karma Brands, something that stands out?
2: Well, what I'd say is probably the first 6 months I had the privilege to I had the privilege to visit a lot of our different markets. And so I was in LA, Chicago, New York, Miami, Atlanta. And I would just say, you know, having that face-to-face meetings and partnerships have really helped just kind of develop all of the relationships that I and also the teammates that work with me.
1: Thank you so much for sharing that. Again, we're being joined by Micah Beatty, the Senior Director of Digital Product and Strategy for Good Karma Brands. Now, Micah, I want to get into this position that you are hiring for. It sounds so exciting. So can you just tell me, what is the Attribution and Insights Specialist role?
2: Absolutely. So what we are looking for is a teammate that really is detail-oriented. They're passionate about digital advertising. They understand data. They like to measure different campaigns. They really are going to enjoy solving technical challenges. And one of the biggest things is collaborating across all of our teams, because they will be working with all of our teammates in all of our markets.
1: That is great. Now, what would that day-to-day look like? If I'm thinking about attribution and insights, what type of things am I like actually doing?
2: Absolutely. So there's a handful. First is campaign implementation. So after a partnership's opened, this teammate will work with our ad ops team, with our MCs, and really get the campaigns set up for implementation. And after they're implemented, what will start to happen is they'll start to measure these campaigns and help make optimization recommendations. And they, again, will need to be very analytical so that they can look at this data and make recommendations. They're also going to need to have good technical problem solving skills. So in the ad tech world, right, like many things can go right, many things can go wrong. And so they're going to need to know what are things that they can technically solve for as issues arise. And one of the biggest things that we'll have is the reporting and the insights. So after a campaign has finished, what are the results? Like, how can we show how well did the campaign perform for our partners?
1: That is fantastic. It sounds like a really cool role. And I know people who are hearing this are going to be really excited about applying for this. So those who are applying, can you just tell us, Micah, where, you know, how many years of experience does somebody need? Is this something where somebody needs to have 5 to 10 years experience in this field, or is this more of an entry level role?
2: I would say somebody that has around 2 years of digital advertising operations and attribution measuring experience would be ideal for this position.
1: Oh, that is great. So somebody who is not directly out of college, but I would say a recent graduate over the last 3 to 5 years, this might be an excellent opportunity for them to work for an extremely, extremely cool company like Good Karma Brands, but then also do some awesome things with you guys, huh?
2: Absolutely.
1: So why is it so important for what we are all doing at Good Karma Brands? Why is this role so important when what people do?
2: Absolutely. So about a year ago, we hired a teammate, Shannon Giannotti, and she has been overseeing our outcome measurement and attribution initiatives. We have seen tremendous growth in this area because what we're doing is we're able to provide our partners with valuable insights to show how well their campaigns are running. So we are just growing, growing, and growing in this area. And so that is one of the primary reasons why we're able to fill for this position.
1: Oh, again, this is really great information as I'm speaking with Michael Beatty, who is a Senior Director of Digital Product and Strategy and is here talking about the position that they are hiring here at Good Karma Brands for an Attribution and Insight Specialist role here at GKB. Now, Good Karma Brands, we're all about sports, right? You even talked about WNBA and sports and what we're doing here. If somebody is looking to apply for this role, Micah, do they have to love sports?
2: They do not have to love sports, but I would say that it would be a good plus if they did enjoy sports.
1: No, that is something that is good to know. Now, how can someone stand out during the interview process?
2: Absolutely. One of the primary things that we're looking for in this teammate is the ability to work out of the Atlanta office first. So we will want this teammate to be located in Atlanta so that they can go into the office and build relationships with not just our Atlanta team, but also our other markets.
1: That is good to hear. Now, when it comes to the application process and going from the application to interview, where can people apply and what should they expect through the entire process from I'm applying to I'm getting, you know, going through the video interview to actually getting the opportunity to come in person for an interview?
2: Yeah, absolutely. So you can find the position on the Good Karma Brands website. And after you apply on the Good Karma Brands website, there will be a series of panel interviews with a couple of Good Karma Brands teammates. We are looking to fill this position fairly quickly, so I would say that probably within the next 30 to 45 days, we're hoping to have this position filled.
1: That is great. A quick process indeed. Now, what would you say is the coolest thing about the overall role and the coolest thing about working with Good Karma Brands? Are there just some cool experiences that you get to have and experience?
2: Yeah, so with this position, while it's located in Atlanta, we do sometimes travel to other markets. And that's where you really get to build those relationships with other teammates.
1: Okay, fantastic, fantastic. Now, I do want to know, what is something for folks listening should know about the Good Karma Brands culture, which makes it so unique?
2: At Good Karma Brands, I would say that really everybody, you just feel like everybody's playing on the same team.
1: Yeah, that's key. That is something that is key. Now, is there any last advice you would like to share to anyone listening who is considering applying?
2: I would say if this position sounds interesting, please apply. You know, if you're not sure, we would love to have you apply. We would love to have a conversation with you because, right, like we're a growing organization and we're going to continue to create new positions. And while this position may be right for you, it might not be right for you, but it'll also be good to just start to build those relationships with teammates here at Good Karma Brands in case another position pops up that you may or may not be interested in.
1: That is awesome advice, especially knowing what you did before and how many years you were at Cox before you ended up coming to Good Karma Brands. I'm sure the relationships that you built and the network that you built up played a key role in you joining our Good Karma Brands family. Micah, thank you for joining us. But before I let you go, for more information, one last time, where can people find where they can apply?
2: You can find us. You can find this position on the Good Karma Brands website.
1: Thank you so much for joining us here today on Hired, Micah.
2: Thanks, Kyle.
1: Again, a special thank you to Micah Beatty, who is the Senior Director of Digital Product and Strategy here for Good Karma Brands, for joining us here today on Hire to talk about the attribution and insight specialist role that we are hiring for at Good Karma Brands. And what I absolutely love about this is the fact that Micah talked about how he's been here less than 2 years, but he's seen the greatness of Good Karma Brands, but he's also seen the growth in all the opportunities that you have. And the fact that they are hiring for that position here at Good Karma Brands just shows the continued growth with such a great company, and really his journey about how he worked at a different company. And this is a common theme. A lot of folks working at different companies that have an opportunity to interact with Good Karma Brands as just a partner, and then they realize, oh wow, this might be a great place that I want to work at. And that is the exact story of Micah Beatty, who joined us here today. And as he is growing in his role, he's continuing to grow the team at Good Karma Brands. So I'm so excited for him to grow the team. And again, if you are interested in applying, or you know somebody that'd be interested in applying for the attribution and insight specialist role here at Good Karma Brands, please have them visit goodkarmabrands.com/careers. That's goodkarmabrands.com/careers to find out more information about the attributions and insight specialist at Good Karma Brands, because I promise you, it is going to be such a cool experience for anybody that applies and hopefully eventually gets the role. Now, when we come back, I'm excited for this next guest that we'll have, because I'll be joined by a teammate that is here local in Milwaukee. I see her around the office. I feel the energy. I see her working hard. I see her grinding. And now you'll have an opportunity to learn more about her as she will answer the big eight questions. That individual is Haley Ott, who is a partnership development specialist with Good Karma Brands. She has such a unique story simply because of all the different roles she has had here in just under a year at Good Karma Brands. So when we come back, we will speak with Haley Ott. So don't you go anywhere. This is Hired, a Good Karma Brands recruitment show. We'll be back. Hello and welcome back into Hired, a Good Karma Brands recruitment show. On the last segment, you heard me being joined by Micah Beatty, who was a Senior Director of Digital Product and Strategy for Good Karma Brands, as he talked about the attribution and insight specialist role that we are hiring for here at Good Karma Brands. And now I'm excited to be joined with somebody who's local in studio, Haley Ott, who is a partnership development specialist for Good Karma Brands. Before I do my hellos and introduction, I see Haley around around the office all the time. A bundle of joy. She's great energy, and I think she really embodies the culture that we have here at Good Karma Brands. So, Haley, thank you so much for joining us here on Hire today.
3: Yeah, thank you for having me.
1: Oh, absolutely. You're going to answer the big 8 questions that we have. I love going through this because it gets an opportunity for folks listening to Hire to find out more about the people and the culture that we have here at Good Karma Brands. But, Haley, I said you are a partnership development specialist. What do you actually do here, and what would surprise people about your role?
3: Yeah, so basically I'm just cold calling and cold emailing prospective partners every single day. And that's on behalf of our marketing consultants. So we are able to set up meetings for the marketing consultants, you know, to move the partnership, hopefully move the partnership forward with an open. So, you know, we would be calling on Los Angeles in that morning, and then in Madison, Wisconsin, the afternoon. So we're working with every single market we have at GKB, and, you know, it's a really, I love getting in touch with every market. You know, making an impact in every market is awesome.
1: That is fantastic. Now, Haley, you said you get to make all these different calls and reach out. What is like a career joy of yours when you're making calls in LA, making calls in Madison, making calls in Florida, all over the country? What is like a career joy as you walk out the door every day? You're like, ah, that was fun.
3: I definitely think getting a yes is fun. Yeah. That's definitely the biggest thing. Is our goal is to get a yes and to get a meeting for our marketing consultants. And I think just having at least, you know, one meeting a day is ultimately my goal. And I think that's all of our goals as well, is just getting at least one yes a day is honestly what makes us happy walking out the door.
1: I absolutely love to hear that. Now, Haley, when did you realize that Good Karma Brands was a little bit different from other companies?
3: Well, this is my first official career, so I don't really have anything to compare it to.
1: Fresh out of college.
3: Yeah, fresh
1: Welcome.
3: Out of college. Yeah, so I don't really have anything to compare it to, but from what I've heard, it's like, you know, the culture is like totally different, from, you know, a typical corporate company. You know, it's not every day that, you know, the CEO's dog comes in once a week, then we'll have a relationship with the CEO's dog. So that's definitely something I love about GKB, and definitely something that I think would be totally different from a normal corporate.
1: As somebody who did work in a different space, I worked in a higher ed space, which is definitely different than being corporate, definitely laid back, chill, and always geared towards helping students at that. This is definitely such an energized, great culture here as well. But what I would love to know is, since you were fresh out of college, and I'm sure you looked at many different places to apply, what intrigued you, right? Well, what stood out for you to make you say, you know what, this sounds interesting. I want to try to apply to work at Good Karma Brands.
3: Well, you know, I knew a couple people that worked here before, and some still work here now, but it's definitely the sports aspect. You know, I definitely wanted to work in sports, and this is, you know, one of the biggest sports companies in the local area, and I wanted to stay local. So that's definitely what drew my eye right away, is, you know, the sports aspect of it, and how much of an impact they do make in the community, and not only in Milwaukee, but in Wisconsin as a whole.
1: I love that. We are speaking with Haley Ott, who is a partnership development specialist here at Good Karma Brands. Now, Haley, which GKB core value do you live out the most in your role, and how?
3: I definitely think teamwork for sure. I love working with people, and I love collaborating with different teammates every single day. And that's one of the things I love about being at PDS. And it's just like growing my relationships with different people every day. You know, I could make a new relationship, every week, with different GKB teammates. So I think teamwork is probably the one I live out the most.
1: I think that teamwork is core value is something that's so important, because a lot of the work we do is collaborative. Even in my role working on air, right, I have to work with a team in order to make sure we're putting out the best show that we possibly can. Or whether it's the marketing department or working with our marketing consultants, it's teamwork with our teammates is something that's so important. So I know in the role that you have, teamwork is essential to the success of our company. Now, Haley, GKB talks a lot about growth. How have you grown here, either personally or professionally?
3: Yeah, well, I've had technically three different roles in my 1 year here at the company.
1: It's only been a year?
3: It's been exactly 1 year yesterday.
1: Oh, well, first and foremost, congratulations to you. A year flew by for you, I'm sure.
3: Oh, my goodness, yeah. It's been crazy.
1: Yeah.
3: But it's been a great year. And
1: yeah, that's good.
3: I think I've grown both personally and professionally,
1: you know,
3: with all the different roles that I've had. I think personally, I've grown, like, just confidence wise, I've been a lot more confident in myself, especially being in sales. You know, you grow thick skin in sales. So I've grown a lot of confidence there. And then also professionally, like I said, I've had three different roles. So it's getting to know the company on the back end of things and then on the front end of things and working with all different people across the entire company, across the entire country. So I think professionally, I've grown so much in the last year, and you know, it's been a nice development of growth that I've seen professionally.
1: I love that, and the one thing I think is so awesome is how large Good Karma Brands is and the opportunity for growth and moving into different places. And so when you made the decision to move into these different places, what gave you the confidence that this was going to be the right move for you within the company?
3: Yeah, I mean, staying local for sure, you know, close to family, but also I knew Maddie Taubenheim. Went to high school with her. Okay. You know, she technically referred me into the company, so she's talked nothing but good things. So I think that was the ultimate, you know, decision maker of the positive talk that she had about the company and what made me want to stay local, you know.
1: That's so awesome, Haley. Again, thank you for joining us here today on Hired. Now, Haley, you just talked about, you know, how you moved and did some different things within the company. What do you think makes, what kind of teammate really thrives here at Good Karma Brands?
3: I think someone that's definitely willing to go the extra mile, like every single day. I mean, over deliver is a core value. So, willing to do extra and then also working with others as well. You know, that works hard every day. That's ultimately three of our core values. So someone that essentially represents or exemplifies all of our six core values is definitely someone that would thrive.
1: I absolutely love that. And talking about somebody that thrives, again, we just talked about the fact that you just had your 1 year anniversary at Good Karma Brands. And again, I talked about at the beginning how I've seen you around the office. I see you even because we have so many different events, showing up at different events, showing up for teammates. What makes you so much want to buy into Good Karma Brands and showing up for your teammates, even when you really don't have to?
3: Yeah, I mean, it's building those relationships and making me want to be more involved, you know, getting to know more people every single day. And like you mentioned, the events, I love going to events. That's one of my favorite things here. And we have so much to offer at GKB. So it's, you know, the means are endless. So I love getting involved in anything and everything I can.
1: What has been one of the coolest things that you've got to attend that you, I know a year ago now, you're like, oh, okay, I'm going to work at Good Karma Brands. You're like, oh, wow, this was really cool.
3: Finalysis was a great event. I loved going to that, you know, seeing Giannis and Thanasis up on stage.
1: Were you a Hulk Hogan? Or excuse me, not Hulk Hogan. Ric Flair fan before? Were you a wrestling fan?
3: I honestly didn't really know.
1: You didn't know Ric Flair? Woo!
3: I knew who he was, but yeah. I didn't really, like, follow him. I knew my dad knew him, like, very well. But yeah, like, you know, that was a great experience. And then also the Tundra Trio was, I love going to that. Hopefully get out to more this next season. So
1: that's such the cool thing about it, is that you have so many opportunities to help out. And when Haley was talking about the Thanalysis event, Thanalysis is the podcast that we have in Milwaukee, and you can hear it everywhere on the places that podcast stream, and it's hosted by Thanasis Antetokounmpo, who is the brother of Giannis Antetokounmpo. And he had a live show where Giannis was there, some other Bucks players were there, and also Ric Flair was there as well. Milwaukee Brewers players were there. So, like, it's so exciting to be able to be around that type of environment. And then the Tundra Trio is what we do for our Packers games, our pregame Packer party up at Lambeau Field. So I'm sure when you got hired, you didn't expect to be standing very close to Giannis Antetokounmpo within a year, or being right outside of Lambeau Field just hanging out.
3: Yeah, definitely not. But it's been great.
1: It is. I'm sure it has. Again, thank you so much to Haley for joining us here today. Now, Haley, I do want to continue on to ask, who has helped shape your career most here at Good Karma Brands?
3: Well, I've had four managers here in my 1 year here, so it's been
1: fun. I won't ask you to rate them because I know they're all A's, but, you know, I ain't gonna have you rank them.
3: Yeah, it's been fun to witness, like, each of their different management styles, and I've grown a relationship with each and every one of them. So I've loved that, but, you know, Ty Boschek is the one who hired me, and so I definitely look up to him for a lot of things, and he helps me out a lot with my growth and development in the last year. And, you know, now being in sales, you know, he's helped me now more than ever. So he's definitely someone that comes to mind first about who's helped shaped me here.
1: I think that is fantastic because, again, when you're so young in a career, you know, you're just getting your feet wet, trying to figure things out. It's so great to know that you have somebody you can lean on or you can talk to help you with that growth and help you with that development. Everybody has it. I have people, and it's so great to hear that you have someone as well here at Good Karma Brands. Now, Haley, what's the moment you're most proud of during your time here at Good Karma Brands?
3: I think just taking the risk to transition to sales. So a couple months, I think it's going on 6 months of being a PDS in the sales world. I was very nervous about going into it because I didn't think I would be in sales when I first started my role here. You know, I was on the back end of sales doing the sales training, but now I'm on the front end of doing the training that I created or I helped Ty create. So that was definitely a risk of mine, and that I'm proud of doing that because I was scared to do it. But it ultimately ended up working out, and I love the role now, and I love the people I work with now. So
1: I love that vulnerability you're talking about. You were a little bit nervous when it comes to the sales part, and you know, you used to do the training side for our sales training, but now you're really on the front end making those calls, generating leads for our great partners to meet with our great MCs. And at what point did you kind of have, because I'm very afraid of doing sales as well. At what point did you kind of get to that point of saying, aha moment, Laura, okay, I can do this. This is fun.
3: Honestly, yeah, not that long into the role. I would say a couple weeks into actually getting me on the phone and getting responses from people saying no to me. It's like, oh, that wasn't that bad. So then I just move on to the next one. I definitely got over it very fast, and I'm definitely used to it now. So it's like, it's still the same. So if I get a no, I just move on to the next one. And then a yes is like, you know, I love getting a yes.
1: I mean, who would not love getting a yes, especially in a role that.
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5: Coming up on SportsCenter All Night. The Red Sox try to win their ninth in a row against the A's.
6: Perkins sets the pitch. Is driven high and deep into left field. It is way back. It is gone.
5: The Braves and Yanks go at it in the Bronx.
7: Olsen strikes it hard deep to right field. Blazing back to the wall and gone.
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8: 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Hits a high drive deep left field. Way back and gone.
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10: 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We got a lot to get to here as Friday becomes Saturday in the world of sports. Things are getting close to the end here of the baseball season. Pennant races abound. And we've got teams that are red hot that we did not expect to be red hot. And again, we're talking about the Boston Red Sox. Red Sox on their historical tear since the start of July. Winners of 8 in a row. The Red Sox 26-3. Since July the 3rd, that's 6 more wins than any other team in baseball during that span. They've got the longest active streak in baseball, at least tied for that mark, with 8 wins in a row, taking on the Athletics at Fenway. Pick up the action, bottom of the second, no score. Jaron Duran at the plate with a man on for the Sox on WEEI 93.7 FM.
6: Perkins sets the pitch. He is driven high and deep into left field. It is way! And it's 2-0 Red Sox.
10: Red Sox would keep pouring it on at that point, and they would build a big lead. Part of the reason they were able to do that, though, is the awesome effort on the mound from Peyton Tolley. On the mound, already with 13 strikeouts in the sixth inning. Here's more from the Red Sox on the mound.
11: The big lefty kicks and deals. Swing and a miss, strike three! 97! It is 14 strikeouts through six for Tolley. The Red Sox lead the A's 9-1, and Tolley has been dominant.
10: Dominant indeed. That was his 14th strikeout. Red Sox run away with their ninth straight victory. 13-1 the final. Now 27-3 in their last 30. Just the seventh team in the last 100 years to win 27 or more in a 30-game span in a major league season. Peyton Tolley, 6 innings, 1 earned run, 14 strikeouts. Tied for the second most in a game by an AL rookie in the last 50 years. Trailing only Roger Clemens, who fanned 15 in August of 1984. So the Red Sox continue rolling. Here's Red Sox catcher Jake Rogers on Nesson.
12: Well, Jake, this is your first time behind the plate catching Peyton Tolley. He goes 6 innings, career high 14 strikeouts. How do you describe the Peyton Tolley experience tonight?
13: It was incredible. I mean, he's got the right mentality for it. I mean, he just

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0: Bowl, and all the officials had signed it, and I took a picture of it and texted it to Chase. I said, hey, man, my dad worked this game. And Chase was like, well, how many flags did he throw against us? I'm like, he didn't throw any flags. He did. But that was what he wanted to know because he was at Missouri. But dude, I have all that stuff. And like programs, I've got a milk crate full of like select game programs, like from particular, like the Cotton Bowl when Tennessee went and played, or like, you know, again, a couple of national championship games. I don't know what to do with it. I'm going to take some of it to the College Football Hall of Fame, and some of it I'm just going to take pictures of. But I would love to think I'd be like I have the wherewithal to like put it all online and sell it. I'm not going to do that. I'm too lazy to do that.
1: I marvel at my wife in myriad countless ways.
0: Yes.
1: I'm married up higher than a giraffe's behunkus. But one of the ways in which I marvel at her above many others is she is a Facebook marketplace ninja.
0: Oh, okay.
1: Dude, if something sits around our house for 2 weeks and doesn't move, it's gone.
0: Really?
1: It's understood. Yep.
0: Okay.
1: She does not play. And we're in the process of liquidating some assets in our beach home right now. And watching her get this stuff moved is unbelievable to me. I just don't have that gear. I'm not that interested in, hey, I want to sell this dresser, so I'm going to sell it at a bargain basement price, and I know that 7 people will want it by close of business today.
0: Yeah.
1: But she does, buddy. It's unbelievable.
0: Yeah, I don't know. She needs to come to my house. She and Erica get along great, and Erica could use her help. I'm telling you, dude, it's we just had a yard sale a few weeks ago, and we got rid of some stuff, and we still have somewhat stuff. But, yeah, dude.
1: Are those still yard sale?
0: Yeah, your garage sale, you can't see it. She did it while I was in Indianapolis, because that way she could sell stuff without me knowing it. And I wouldn't say anything about it. But just right here on my desk, you can't see it, but I'm working on a writing project. And literally, it's just like, the
1: reams
0: stacks of books.
1: Okay.
0: This is one of the stacks of books. I mean, it just goes on and on and on and on and on. And it's all about stuff that only I care about, like Grantland Rice. It's just, there you go. All right, so if you just joined us, Marty and I have just gone through the piles of crap that we have in our houses. Marty's at a coffee shop in New Jersey. I'm in my basement. Next week, we return to the Wilderness Lodge. You can join us, 888-SAY-ESPN. And straight ahead, we're going to talk to you about Monday and Tuesday night. Our talking season specials will premiere across the ESPN family networks, and we want to talk to y'all about what you're going to see, because we talked to all 16 SEC head coaches. We talked to, at least a half a dozen players, and I think y'all might be interested to hear some of what they had to say. This is Marty and McGee on ESPN Radio, the ESPN app, the SEC Network, and Facebook Marketplace.
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0: We would eat in that TV compound for NASCAR every single weekend. And I'm talking about 2010, like 16 years ago. And then you and I both came off the road for the most part. And now when you go back in the TV compound, isn't it crazy how many people you know?
1: Well, you know everybody for the most. I mean, you know 98% of the people. There are some younger people that, you know, have integrated into the sport since you and I left.
0: Yeah.
1: And made their career in the compound. But I'll tell you what, man, when I walked back into that food tent,
0: yeah,
1: I was like, dude, I missed this. Yeah. And then the explosive diarrhea story happened and I stopped eating lettuce. So that definitely changed my modus operandi in the TV compound.
0: Well, there's nothing that'll change your mind on something faster than a little explosive diarrhea. That's what I say.
1: I never experienced it. That's not what I'm saying. I'm saying that when they started putting it on the lettuce.
0: No, I knew what you meant.
1: Right?
0: Taco Bell
1: lettuce. I'm like, dude, I'm not going to eat lettuce for like 6 months.
0: Yeah, you and Erica both. Last weekend when I was down at the beach working on a house and project and all this stuff, I just bought me a big old bag of lettuce, made a salad every night, three nights I was down there. I didn't think anything of it because I don't watch the news anymore because it makes me mad. And probably could have used some information about the diarrhea lettuce. I can't believe I just said that. We're so back, by the way. Everybody's been wanting us to be back on TV. We're back on TV, and it took us almost 20 minutes to start talking about explosive diarrhea. All right. In related news, straight ahead, we're going to play a clip for y'all from our interview with Lane Kiffin. At SEC Media Days that will air in our Talking Season special on TV later this week. It's Marty and McGee.
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16: I'm Nick DeLuca. Good Saturday morning. The Dodger drought continues in the desert.
17: The 2-2. Swung on. This is hit well. Deep left center field. It's on its way. It's gone. Holy Waldschmidt. His second home run of the season could not have come in more dramatic fashion. And the Diamondbacks walk off the defending champs.
16: Arizona Sports 98.7 FM. Ryan Waldschmidt with his first career walk-off hit, a two-run homer, becoming the youngest D-backs player to hit a walk-off home run since Justin Upton in 2011, sending the Dodgers to their seventh straight loss, tying their second longest losing streak over the last 10 years, held without a hit through the first five innings. For the first time this season, we're 65-0 coming into the game when leading entering the ninth inning, Edwin Diaz with his second blown save in seven opportunities this year. Meanwhile, the A's parting ways with GM David Forst. Team has lost nine straight, 4-25 since July 3rd. It's the worst record in the majors over that span. Spent 27 seasons with the organization, including the last 11 as GM. In the NFL, Titans offensive lineman Peter Skoronski signing a four-year, $100 million extension with $88 million guaranteed, becoming the new highest-paid guard in the NFL.
18: Hey, it's Michelle Smallman, and coming up Monday, we continue to go two-a-days with the Rams and the Chiefs. I'll tell you why one of these teams won't make the playoffs. It's Unsportsmanlike, 6 a.m. Eastern, right here on ESPN Radio, ESPN2, and ESPNU.

0: on the list. He's at the top of the list. And again, all-time trash talker. And I remember I was in Spurrier's office when he was in South Carolina. We were doing these stories, just like, what do you have in your office, coach? And he pulled out these books where he made all these notes for his pregame speeches. And he purposely had gone and found all the books of the pregame speeches that he gave before Florida beat Tennessee when he knew I was a student at Tennessee. And he go, look, this speech here from Genghis Khan, I used this before the 91 Tennessee-Florida game. Hey, Ryan, you remember that game, don't you, Ryan? Yeah, coach, I remember that game. Like, that's an elite competitor.
1: And, what is the story behind why Steve Spurrier did not play at Tennessee? Was it because they wouldn't let him play quarterback?
0: They wouldn't
1: let him throw. He went to Science Hill, right?
0: Yeah, they wouldn't let him. He wanted to throw it because he played for like a sling it offense, and then he came to Tennessee and they ran a single wing because that's what Robert Nealon did, and they wouldn't let him run it, and so they didn't want to talk to him. And so he drove himself down to Florida and introduced himself to those guys, and they said, you can throw it all you want.
1: Okay.
0: And so he became very bitter about Tennessee and very bitter about Georgia, and he still is to this day. So there you go, the HBC. But, yeah, y'all look it up. Who's your all-time villain?
1: Well, like for me personally, yeah. It's Matt Ryan.
0: Yeah, that's what I thought.
1: Yeah. Matt Ryan broke my heart in Lane Stadium on a Thursday night. And
0: again,
1: whatever,
0: like, nicest
1: whatever
0: dude.
1: Teens year it was.
0: Boston College.
1: When he threw a back shoulder, backside pass to Andre Callender and beat the Hokies, and I froze to death and I had too much Jack Daniels.
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8: 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Today, the high temperature will be
9: 24 degrees
8: with a low of
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10: I'm Nick DeLuca. Good Saturday morning. The Red Sox rolling to their 9th straight win last night, all over the A's, 13-1. Peyton Tolley outstanding on the mound. 6 innings, 1 earned, 14 strikeouts. Tied for the second most in a game by an AL rookie over the last 50 years. Tolley says felt like he had his A's stuff.
11: I mean, I try to think about that I'm at that level all the time. Obviously, that's not quite how that goes, but I thought just being able to command fastballs was big, and obviously get the off-speed going as well.
10: With the 14 strikeouts, Tolley trailing only Roger Clemens in August of 1984. Red Sox 27-3 over their last 30. Meanwhile, in the NBA, more Kawhi Leonard drama. Investigation about an undisclosed sponsorship agreement with Daktronics in the wake of his deal with Aspiration. ESPN's Chris Canty says the league has no choice but to levy a punishment.
12: Now that we have two instances where corporate partners of the LA Clippers are endorsing Kawhi Leonard to the tune of millions of dollars, right, it's too much of a pattern to be dismissed as a coincidence, and that's why I think Adam Silver is going to have no choice but to come down hard on the Clippers and Kawhi.
10: Canty on unsportsmanlike Leonard's trade, sending him to the Raptors currently on hold as part of the investigation.
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5: I'm Dave Mager. Max Crosby and Kirk Cousins are in Clint Kubiak's cooler. The Raiders stars fought briefly in practice yesterday, so they were benched for workouts today. That means rookie Fernando Mendoza led the first team offense. Tackle Lane Johnson of the Eagles now says this will likely be his final season. NFL Network's Mike Garofalo reports Commanders tackle Laramie Tunsil will be evaluated for an apparent shoulder or neck injury. Pro Football Hall of Fame inductions on ESPN. The NFL's all-time leading scorer, Adam Vinatieri, got in. He calls Bill Belichick the greatest coach ever, but also roasting the North Carolina coach who is not there to defend himself.
6: He may be on a recruiting trip right now looking for the next Lawrence Taylor. I thought it was because training camp had already started. But in truth, it's because he's judging his girlfriend's cheerleading competition.
5: Vinatieri inducted with Larry Fitzgerald, Luke Kuechly, Roger Craig, and Drew Brees. Baseball, surprising White Sox have lost four straight, but they lead Cleveland and Minnesota by two games in the Central. Guardians beat them 8-2 last night. Angel Martinez drove in two runs in the first, then in the fifth.
7: And he swings and skies it. High, deep right field, way back there. Grand slam, Angel Martinez. Single-handedly, a one-man wrecking crew tonight here on the South Side.
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8: Renteria at bats with two out. The 0-1 pitch. A liner off Nagy's glove into center field. The Florida Marlins have won the World Series.
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21 days from the start of the college football season, and we are asking you, with at least one poll out right now, the College Football Coaches Poll, the inaugural version, who is too high, too low in the top 25? Ohio State ranked number 1, Oregon 2, Georgia 3, Texas 4, Notre Dame Fighting Irish at 5, Indiana, the defending champions at 6, Miami Hurricanes 7, Texas A&M 8, Oklahoma 9, and Ole Miss at number 10 to round out the top 10. But again, we're asking you, who is improperly ranked in the inaugural preseason coaches poll as college football is just around the corner? Kyle Bailey, Tim Donnelly here with you on ESPN Radio, presented by Progressive Insurance. 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That is 1-888-SAY-ESPN. 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

0: separate them from middle linebackers to outside linebackers because Lawrence Taylor, you know, to me will always be the greatest outside linebacker of all time. So they perform different functions in that defense. I get they're both linebackers, but I don't find it all that useful to try to compare Luke Kuechly to, let's say, Derek Brooks.
1: I completely agree with that. And you know, it's the cliche of, you know, a fish will think it's stupid if you judge it by how it climbs trees.
0: Mm-hmm.
1: Like Luke Kuechly will think he's not even near the top of the linebacker pack if you judge him by does he have 100 sacks or not. Like Lawrence Taylor and Derek Thomas and those guys are going to be the ones with the 100 plus sacks. He's asked to do something different. So you have to judge him against the guys, the Ray Lewis's, the Junior Seau's, the Patrick Willis's, the guys that were asked to do the same thing he was, which is, you know, be the green dot and run the defense and diagnose and make tackles.
0: Yeah. Luke Kuechly going in with Drew Brees, Larry Fitzgerald, Roger Craig, Adam Vinatieri, looking at these guys right now on ESPN. You know, it's a younger crop of guys. I mean, think about Luke Kuechly going in at 35 years old. I mean, we were talking about this here in Charlotte yesterday. His father gave his induction speech at the Hall of Fame and is helping to induct his 35-year-old son into the Pro Football Hall of Fame. Luke Kuechly's going to live more years on earth, God willing, as a gold jacket guy than the 35 years it took for him to get to this point.
1: He thanked a teammate for being like his older mentor in that clip we just played.
0: Yeah, he did.
1: That teammate's still playing. That teammate is still on the Panthers. That was his old head, and now he's in the Hall of Fame.
0: America's long snapper. 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
12: And I'm going to always speak up for where I came from. I'm never going to forget where I came from and will always give back no matter what. 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

0: because one of the questions about Carson Beck has been, can he throw the deep ball well enough to exist in the NFL long term? ESPN Radio's Chris Canty on Unsportsmanlike this week said the Cardinals need to consider starting Carson Beck.
1: When it comes to the Arizona Cardinals specifically, you're talking about a guy in Carson Beck that's played in 50 colder than J.J. McCarthy is, than Jackson Dart is. He didn't look like the game was too big for him.

0: to give him a try because we got nothing to lose. And if he continues to play in these next three preseason games and lights it up, I say give him the start. I mean, these lottery tickets, you don't know if you've won until you start playing them like crazy. And who knows, maybe Beck has found something in the NFL that he couldn't find in college.
1: Thank you, Tom. Appreciate the phone call.
2: If Beck is a winner, it's not a winner all the time, right? You could lose Carson Beck by playing him now. He might be a winner if he starts week eight and a loser if he starts week one. These players are not like, you know, a good quarterback isn't a good quarterback no matter what you ask him to do.
1: Yeah, you don't have to rush it. This division's going to take care of itself. I will say I'd rather win five or six games with Carson Beck than I would with Jacoby Brissett if I were a Cardinals fan, but I will let them sort that out in the desert. Tim, enjoyed it. Appreciate you as always. Mm-hmm. Coming up next, primetime with Donnell Ware and Harry Lyles Jr. This is Game Day on ESPN Radio and the ESPN app.
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0: and the Patriots. I mean, you're talking about a class that combined for 38 Pro Bowl selections throughout the course of their careers.
1: Yeah, I mean, just an incredible class. I mean, first off, it
0: with the Carolina Panthers and then Adam Vinatieri with both the Colts and the Patriots. I mean, you're talking about a class that combined for 38 Pro Bowl selections throughout

0: Family says Jorge suffered from a prolonged illness.
1: Hey, it's your resident Super Bowl champ, Chris Candy. Coming up Monday, the Chiefs are next on our two-a-day series. I'll tell you what to expect from Patrick Mahomes as he returns from injury. It's on Sportsmanlike, 6 a.m. Eastern, right here on ESPN Radio, ESPN2, and ESPNU.
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15: We are back for yet another year. The Top 63 Awards here, courtesy of ESPN West Palm, Kaiser University, and amongst other of our, all of our great partners. We got you for the next hour, and you can stream the actual event once it starts here at 7:30 at ESPN Top 63 on YouTube. Good evening. Happy Saturday, ladies and gentlemen. It is the 8th of August, 2026, and we are just about a week away from kicking off yet another high school football season in Palm Beach County and the Treasure Coast, and it's time for us to figure out where players land in the rankings. That's right. For yet another year, we have a ESPN Top 63 Awards event, which is going to consist of the 63 best tackle football players on the boys' side, ranked 1 through 63, and then ranked 1 through 20 will be the girls' flag football stars in Palm Beach County and the Treasure Coast. Ton of representation from all around, a couple multi-time list honorees, I should say, on the flag side, and of course, a number of guys who will be playing on Saturdays and Sundays for years to come, going to be coming gracing here at Kaiser University and seeing where they land on this year's list. Colin Russo, Damian Prez, we're on ESPN 106.3, having a grand time here on ESPN West Palm. 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We got a great class this year in terms of the players that we will see ranked today at top 63 on the flag and tackle side. A couple questions in terms of where some top prospects are going to land. We got a couple Miami commits that are going to be in the house tonight. We got a Notre Dame commit that's going to be in the house tonight. And wonderful Mons, Champ Mons out of Vero Beach. We're also going to be seeing where Sean Tatum of John Carroll, who is the highest ranked John Carroll player in history, or could be one of the highest ranked player in history. He will be going to Texas. We're going to see where he's on the list. Tyler Alexander will be going to Texas. Sean Tatum's actually going to Miami, excuse me. Kelsey Gerald, is going to Kentucky. We got a couple guys going to Miami. We got a couple guys going to Norton, NC State. A lot of college players going to be gracing here at Kaiser University, so it should be fun to see where they list. And if you don't know what Top 63 is, all of a sudden it's a banquet ceremony. So, well, courtesy of Kaiser University, Theo Dorsey and myself will be hosting the event tonight. We're going to be hearing from a couple special guests, a couple alum from Top 63, guys who have graced this list before who now play on Saturdays and Sundays all throughout the NFL. So stay tuned for who perhaps will make a surprise appearance on that. And we'll also be hearing from a bunch of people surrounding the Palm Beach County community. That is a number of our great partners at HSS, Land Rover, Kaiser, and so forth. But it also is some of the historic figures in Palm Beach County sports. We'll be seeing Gary Carter tonight. We'll be seeing a whole lot of others who have helped shape this area of high school sports. We'll be talking to coaches throughout the next hour, maybe a couple players, as we will get things kicked off and raring to go in just a few short moments. We'll see what type of coaches, where they think their players should be listed. The fun part about this list is, at the end of the day, it is bulletin board material. So if a player is not necessarily in a spot that they think they're deserving of, they're higher or lower or whatever it might be, in a lot of ways, for teams and for individual players, it is used as a little bit of bulletin board material. All of a sudden, you're going to be thinking about, boy, I was 15 in the list. I think I should have been top 10. Let that be a driving factor entering into their senior seasons. You got a number of quarterbacks. You got a number of offensive linemen, defensive players. It is a very deep class in terms of linemen. So you got a lot of great linemen on the offensive and defensive side of the ball that are going to be honored tonight. But I think it is fun to see not only the personalities of some of these great athletes in terms of how they dress, what they wear, how they act, the family and friends that they bring with to this event. But it's also fun to see sort of the fire start if there is a player that doesn't believe he is ranked as highly as he thinks or his coaches or his team thinks he should be ranked, because that's the nature of a list. Not everybody's going to like your list, and not everybody's going to like this list. There's no perfect way to do it. There is no excellent way. There is no 1,000% objective correct way to do it. So that's going to be something that is up to the discretion and the discernment of each and every player and coach and family member that will be gracing the halls of Kaiser University tonight. Hopefully, and if I can encourage one thing, if you're a player listening and you're all of a sudden you think you should be top 20, you're 36 on the list, let that drive you. Let that be a motivating factor, and let that be sort of the fuel under the fire, the gasoline on the fire, as you really kick off your senior season. We'll be talking to a couple coaches as they roll in here, as the players are starting to get onto the red carpet. Everybody's getting checked in. They're going to be doing a couple red carpet events. Stay tuned to our social media. You can see our extensive coverage and the official list when it officially drops at ESPN West Palm on Instagram, ESPN Top 63 on Twitter, ESPN Top 63 on YouTube, amongst many others. So stay tuned for all of that. And the sports world, too. In the meantime, the Red Sox are losing right now. Got to bring this up, because my precious, Oakland Athletics are up 6-3 in the eighth inning against the Red Sox, who have won 31 of their last 36 games. So if you're a Tampa Bay Rays fan, like Dave Drudas sitting beside me and his son Dominic, or if you are a Yankee fan and you don't want the Red Sox to be stamping themselves into home field throughout that postseason, then you better hope they lose, because that is the hottest team in baseball, and it is not a healthy team either. So stay tuned. I'll give you a rundown to see if there's an official loss in the column. We're in the bottom eight, 6-3. The Athletics lead the Boston Red Sox, who won last night and struck out the A's about 16 times in 9 innings. So, listen, striking out the A's is not that hard these days, but the truth be told, it's not a great ball club, but you got to give credit to where credit is due, and that is what the Boston Red Sox deserve. It is the ESPN Top 63 specialty program here on a Saturday. We got Damian Perez helping us out. And also, stay tuned for all the great food that we're going to be having at today's event, courtesy of Pig Beach. But if you're on your way home and all of a sudden you want to pick up an extra bite or you want to go watch a game somewhere, I'll tell you the top place that you could go in the area, and it is Duffy's Sports Grill.

0: Coffee Sports Grill is a proud supporter of ESPN West Palm's Top 63. 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So whether you're watching the game or just playing MVP at lunch, make your move with the power play at Duffy's today. Duffy's Sports Grill, our game is always on. In just a few short moments, we will take a timeout, and then we will bloop in some players and coaches. But first, I'll give you a rundown of what to expect from our local programming if you miss it throughout the week. What we have throughout the week is we have, theoretically speaking, from 2 to 4 weekdays with Theo Dorsey and myself, Colin Russo. We also have Russo and Rizzo from 4 to 6 p.m. weekdays with myself and Mike Rizzo. And we also have our specialty Sunday programming, which includes Sunday Huddle, which myself and Damian Perez will spearhead tomorrow morning at 10 a.m. That is included to our football coverage, which will be beginning on Friday. So stay tuned for Fridays and Thursdays throughout the season where we, as ESPN West Palm, will be at different high school sporting games for football, streaming, play-by-play, Jimmy Bell on the call, Mike Rizzo on the call. Should be a great time. And we'll see who can be on the list. But we'll have a quick timeout here. In the meantime, we'll loop in a couple players and coaches throughout the show. It is ESPN West Palm's Top 63 event. 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
0: Rolling on here on a Saturday. It is ESPN West Palm's Top 63 award ceremony yet again. Yet another year at Kaiser University where we're going to recognize the Top 63 tackle football players in Palm Beach County and the Treasure Coast. And we also got the Top 20 on the girls' side in terms of flag football being ranked. And we're joined now by one of the star players who's going to be on this year's list. He hails from St. Andrews. Answering in, still open recruitment. It is Mr. Wesley Wynn, the athlete, playing both sides of the ball. Offense and defense, had a great season receiving. I believe 44 tackles last year as well. Wesley, welcome into the program. How are you doing today?
16: Doing well, thank you.
0: Wes, tell me about this. Coming to an event like this, do you have an expectation? I don't need a number. Do you you have an idea of here's a baseline, this and above I'll be happy with? Is that what this feels like?
16: Yeah, definitely. I mean, I think after the season I had, I should be pretty high, you know. I think I'm an elite athlete, and I think all the players here are great. So I'm excited.
0: Yeah.
16: That's all. I'm definitely excited.
0: Is this a bulletin board material moment to you?
16: Oh, definitely.
0: People are not going to love the. Let's get this way. We're not pleasing everybody with this list.
16: Yeah.
0: Chances are we're going to have 62 unhappy people on this list coming out of this. Is this going to be a little bit of bulletin board? Do you utilize that as a player, as an athlete? Are you big on, you know, making note of disrespect or anything like that?
16: Oh, definitely. I use everything as fuel. So, I mean, wherever I land today, we'll see. But, I mean, I'm excited. We'll see.
0: Yeah. And now, Wes, you're a multi-sport athlete. You're a track athlete as well. Tell me about your experience at St. Andrews, balancing both sports and also track. That fuels right into football. Tell me about your experience St. Andrews doing multiple sports and how it's helped you with football.
16: Well, I think track helps football so much. It's just terms straight line speed. If it's running a go route, vertical, you know, a post. But Coach Rob's actually our track coach too.
0: Yeah.
16: So, you know, just keeping the team together was, I think, the biggest part about track this season. Mostly, I think, even our linemen, they were doing shot puts. So we were all together. I think it was great. We're going to have a great team this year.
0: Wow.
16: We're really tight bond. We brought in some new kids, but the team's
0: so a lot of football guys are on the track team as well.
16: Oh, yeah, definitely. Mostly the whole track team.
0: Mm. Yeah. And let's talk about the offseason. You guys are in the middle of, obviously, practice. Yep. You've had summer workouts. You're probably dying to get onto the field, I imagine. Tell me the feeling amongst the team, the guys, is, you know, a week out from playing live contest.
16: Oh, no, yeah, we're excited. I mean, Boynton Beach, they moved up our game Thursday.
0: It's on Thursday.
16: Yeah, so, you know, we're more even excited.
0: Yeah, that's fine,
16: that.
0: Yeah, right? Yeah, you guys are so sick of playing each other, I imagine, in practice, right?
16: Yeah, it's been a lot of competition, but we're ready.
0: Yeah, and coming into the year, you guys obviously are missing a couple key contributors from last year, but you're returning a lot of athletes.
16: Yeah.
0: So tell me about you're looking around seeing this as a player.
16: Yeah.
0: Who are you looking at to see, this guy's going to have a big year, this guy's going to have a big year, liking what I'm seeing here? Tell me about the team a little bit.
16: Oh, yeah, so our safety last season, he's more of an outside linebacker. Now he just committed to UPenn, Jack Welchel.
0: Yeah.
16: He's a baller. I mean, he's going to have a crazy season from sacks-wise.
0: We'll also be on today's list.
16: Oh, yeah. He's going to get a lot of picks for sure. Henry Rahi.
0: Mm-hmm.
16: He made state in track this year. He's a 10.75 outside linebacker.
0: 10.75? Oh,
16: 10.75 outside linebacker.
0: So we got a speedster. So you got some speed in the defense side of the ball.
16: Yep. And then we have a new running back, Marquise Vaughn, sophomore from St. John Paul.
0: Yeah.
16: He's going to be explosive.
0: He's going to be a big-time player for you guys.
16: Yes, sir.
0: And so tell me about your offseason individually as a player. You play both sides of the ball, obviously. You love the receiving position. What did you do in the offseason to make sure, obviously, the track and the speed and staying healthy and everything? What are you trying to expand to your game coming into this season?
16: I would say probably just breaking more tackles.
0: Yeah?
16: I mean, I had 20 yards.

0: for catch last season. So, I mean, with only 44 catches. But my yak, you know, I could have improved on a little bit. But
1: yak. Oh, yeah. That's a Madden term. The yard after contact. Yeah. Okay. So what do you do with that? Is that a weightlifting thing? Is that a balance thing? Tell me about
0: that. Well, I did get stronger this season. I put on 15 pounds of muscle.
1: Yep.
0: And then I did agility with my trainer, Goldfeet.
1: Mm-hmm. Elusiveness, right?
0: Elusiveness,
1: like,
0: yep.
1: There's something that goes into that.
0: Sure,
1: and at this age, do you almost feel like you're training like a college player?
0: Oh, definitely. I mean, I train with all college and NFL players.
1: Yeah.
0: That's why I want to surround myself, because that's my goal to be. So, yeah.
1: Tell me about that training in the offseason. Where are you? You're staying in Florida whenever?
0: Yeah,
1: everybody
0: Florida,
1: trains
0: Florida
1: here. Everybody trains in South Florida.
0: Yep.
1: So you're seeing all these college guys, these NFL guys.
0: Yep.
1: What are you picking up from them in terms of habits and types of things that you could bring to your game?
0: Really, the biggest thing about the NFL level, everything has to be consistent. If it's a 15-yard dig route, you make sure you get to 15. Make sure every rep looks the same, too.
1: Yeah, right, no doubt. Wesley Wynn from St. Andrews joining us now, who is going to be on this year's top 63 list that was going to be unveiled in just about 40 or so minutes. Let's talk about Coach Robertson a little bit. Coach Robertson's been there a long time. You guys are coming out of a great season, looking to build on it again. What has he meant to you, not only as a coach, a mentor, coach in multiple sports? You can't get away from him.
0: Oh, yeah.
1: So tell me about your relationship with Coach Robertson.
0: Oh, no, I mean, Coach Rob, he means the world to me. I mean, he put me in the best position this season from offense, defense, kick return wise. He schemed up well for us. I'm actually in his formation, the Christian Athlete Club, so we've grown stronger through that too.
1: Wow.
0: But now Coach Rob's great. Coach of the year, obviously.
1: Yeah.
0: But he really turned the program around from when he got there to now.
1: No doubt. And tell me, what is he like with the players? Does he have a hot and cold side? What's his style?
0: Oh yeah, Coach Rob, he'll get on it sometimes. You know, them 300 shuttles.
1: Yeah.
0: You know, we mess around. Coach definitely.
1: Oh, he's putting you guys up.
0: He definitely has a fiery side, but nah, Coach is great. He's funny, cracks jokes, but when it gets serious, you know, he means business.
1: What's going to be the, so expectations is a weird thing. And obviously, coming from a player, coming from a coach, you got to make sure that not only everybody's heads are on straight, but you have expectations for this year's team. Tell me about what you're looking to expect from yourself, but also from this year's St. Andrews team. What's on the bulletin board that, all right, we need to accomplish this year?
0: Well, definitely beating Calvary Christian.
1: Yeah, there you go.
0: Never beat them in school history. So that's definitely a game, you know, we got checked off. For me, goals-wise, me and Coach Rob already talked about it. I'm trying to break the school record for touchdowns and most receiving yards in the season, so.
1: Well, what's that? What are the numbers there? You got it in mind.
0: It's 15 receiving touchdowns, 1,048 yards in the season.
1: Mm-hmm.
0: I was just under that this year.
1: Mm-hmm.
0: But no, that's definitely the goal.
1: And, Wes, you're one of those guys who doesn't come off the field.
0: Oh, yeah.
1: And, conditioning is a value. Is that a premium for somebody such as yourself? Going into that, how do you turn it on? And different positions. All right, now I got to think like an offensive player. Now I'm thinking like a defensive player. Now I'm thinking like a kick returner or a punt returner. You almost change personalities a little bit as a player because you have to play differently.
0: Yeah.
1: Playing like that, tell me what goes into that on the mental side of things. Inside, knowing everything. You know the defensive game plan as well as the offensive game plan.
0: Well, yeah, I mean, I just love football. So wherever coach puts me, you know, I'm going to go out there and give my best. But also I think offense and defense side helps me from where I'm playing at. If I'm playing at receiver, I know, you know, if a DB's tendencies, you know, he's turned inside, I could look at his leverage, stuff like that. You know, defense, how the receiver comes up the ball, you know, if he's lackadaisical, he might just be blocking, but stuff like that.
1: You get inside scoops basically on the other side because you play both ways.
0: Definitely.
1: Growing up, big football fan, I imagine. What was your NFL team growing up?
0: San Francisco 49ers. I'm from California.
1: You're a California kid, so Niners through and through?
0: Yep,
1: what's going on with the substation? I mean, are people getting hurt? Nobody gets hurt more than the Niners. Are you tracking this?
0: I don't know.
1: They're already 20 guys short. Yep. I mean, it's unbelievable. Yep. But I love, you know who I love? Everybody gives him a hard time? Purdy.
0: Yep.
1: Purdy's the man.
0: Yes, sir.
1: Wes, well, congratulations on all the success you've had through your career. Looking forward to see where you end up on today's list. And I don't even know, so I'm going to be honest. So we're all finding out together. But it should be a good time, and best of luck this season to you and the guys, all right?
0: Yes, sir, definitely.
1: Wesley Wynn of St. Andrews football going to be taking a time out here momentarily, and I appreciate the time from him. Colin Russo, Damian Perez, it is the ESPN Top 63 Awards rolling on as we're having a good time at Kaiser University. Appreciate Wesley for giving us the time there as we roll on with the program. We'll stay right here. We're not going to go anywhere because we got more time to kill. And 7:30 is when this event starts, so keep an eye on ESPN Top 63 on YouTube. You can see the event officially streamed, and we'll see where all these players are going to list on the official land on the official list. So stay tuned for that. It is Colin Russo, Damian Perez. What we will do is we'll take a quick 2-minute time.

0: Now we'll be back at it just after this, and then we'll be keep on rolling. We'll talk to coaches and players throughout the next about 40 or so minutes. It is Colin Russo for the top 63 at Kaiser University with Damian Perez on ESPN 106.3.
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0: Colin Russo rolling on here from Kaiser University for ESPN West Palm's Top 63. We're going to be unveiling the Top 63 high school athletes, flag football players, and tackle football players. 63 tackle, 20 flag. Going to be here at Kaiser University, unveiled in about 35 or so minutes. I'd like to welcome in Coach Timo, Coach Damarian Moreland from Palm Beach Lakes, who has his son going to be on this year's list. We'll figure out where he's going to go amongst other players for Palm Beach Lakes. Coach, how are you doing today?
7: I'm doing good.
0: Coach, let's talk about it. Obviously, this is list time. This is celebration time. This is get excited for the season time. But we're a week out, you know, from live contact, live playing. Mm-hmm. What has this offseason been like for you and the Palm Beach Lakes football team?
7: It's been pretty busy. It's a little different. Me finishing my third year here at Palm Beach Lakes, going into my fourth. This is the first time that, and it kind of, it goes the right progression because we got a ton of guys that came in with me my first year that was freshmen. And we have a ton of guys getting highly recruited. So I think the whole month of June, we were doing the whole official visits with Ryan and Timo and Herschel, also committed to Howard University. So we had a busy month of June. Also, Raphael Aker, the 28th, took another unofficial visit. So, and then July, we kind of brought everybody back together and kind of started the phase getting ready for fall camp.
0: Yeah, so, you know, there's two players on this. You're having your son on the list as well, who has had a superb season, had a superb career to this point, looking to kind of capitalize on everything and close it out in a big way. Tell me about his recruiting process from your perspective. Yeah. Do you sort of try to stay hands-off approach? Do you give him your advice as a coach, as a dad? Tell me about balancing all that.
7: I think the dad, you know, I had to go the dad route with him. The thing about Timo, he kind of started almost after his freshman year because he played so early.
0: Yeah.
7: So his process started a little early when it came to, like, recruitment and things of that nature. He got to a certain point. He got to his going into the summer of this, I would say June, and we had to get down to the official visit that he wanted to take. So he didn't want to take the whole five. Ryan actually took five. Timo only took three, the top three that he chose. He chose Georgia, Auburn, and Virginia Tech, who ultimately chose.
0: Yeah, so, Virginia Tech, yeah.
7: Yeah, so at the end of the day, he ended up choosing Virginia Tech. So it's been a smooth process.
0: Virginia Tech, James Franklin, comes in. That he is somebody who not only has a big footprint here in South Florida, but all throughout. Yes. Tell me about getting in contact with all the coaches at Virginia Tech, knowing the program, knowing what to look for in football minds. Tell me about what sold them.
7: It was huge. Coach Midget is from Clewiston. I'm from Bagley originally, so I've been knowing Coach
0: Midget. Oh, how about that? So you get a little hometown feel.
7: I've been knowing Coach Midget for a long time. And so when Coach Midget left the Steelers last year, he went with James Franklin to Virginia Tech. So they had some type of connection there. And also his assistant safeties coach, his dad coached me in Hawaii, Coach Gould.
0: So how about that? Yeah, wow.
7: That's a whole other connection there. So that was big time. Don't get me wrong. Arvin had some good guys as well that I knew about. I knew about DVD from University of Miami time. I knew about Coach Banks as well from University of Tennessee. So all those guys I knew about Arvin as well. Also, I knew about Georgia with Coach T-Rock.
0: That's
7: also recruiting Raphael Akers. So they had a good connection. I think the thing with Timo, he just felt home at Virginia Tech. Once
0: really?
7: He left Virginia Tech visit, you know, his mindset, you know, it was made up. So, yeah, he loved Virginia Tech.
0: Is he going to be going out there for a couple? Is he going to go out there for a game this year? How do you think? He's going to probably go out on a Saturday morning or something
7: Yes. The thing about Palm Beach County, we have a lot of Thursday games. So, you know,
0: that's a good point. That's a good point. The refs.
7: So sometimes we can kind of get to them Friday. So, he will go to, I forget the game that he had in mind, but he will go to a game this year.
0: Yeah, and Ryan Ferdinand, who we're also talking about as well, who is on this today's list. We'll see where he lands. He is somebody else who had a wide recruiting process as well. Tell me about his recruiting process and what it's like for you as a coach.
7: Yeah, another one with Ryan. Ryan was a late bloomer. His process is a little longer than Timo's. But I think with Ryan, it came down to Cincinnati, NC State, and Colorado. I just think what the staff at Colorado, what they did, you know, just coming out of recruiting. I mean, they went to the wall. I mean, they just recruited Ryan.
0: They're after him. Interest is one thing,
7: I think Cincinnati as well, you know what I mean? But I just think Ryan felt home at Colorado and what Dion provides for him. So I think, and also Coach Brandon Marion, that's the offensive coordinator over there now. So I think Ryan will do well. I think he'll do well at Colorado. You
0: fun
7: know what
0: school
7: I mean?
0: To play for, and a fun coach to play for as well. Very charismatic.
7: I think so.
0: Coach, let's talk about this year's team really quickly here. You've seen where the guys are going to be listed in just a few short moments. Last question. Going into the season, you went 6-4 last year. You want to build off that. You want to capitalize, of course, finishing your son's career and everything else, and Ryan's career. Tell me about what the expectation, what you're telling the guys week out from live contact games.
7: I think we got to have a 1-0 approach. It's been a while since Palm Beach had back-to-back winning seasons. So we want to accomplish that first. You know what I mean? We want to accomplish that first. Do we have a ton of guys? We also got Jordan Johnson here as well. As a top three guy as well. So we got a ton of guys. We kind of putting together. We want to go 1-0. We got our mindset focused on Boca Raton High School Kickoff Classic. We want to stay healthy.
0: There you go.
7: And then get into the season. But we have a tough stretch, I think, after week two. Sarasota, Palm Beach Central, Jupiter, Santa Lucia. They all back-to-back.
0: You got to do a 1-0 approach to that, no doubt. And especially, you got to escape the thunderstorms. You got to get lucky with that. First month, let's not get rained out.
7: Right.
0: Number two, you got to get out of the sun, too, right? I imagine you guys doing early morning practices to escape that?
7: No, we go late.
0: You go late.
7: 3 to 7:30.
0: Coach Timo, I appreciate the time, and I'm looking forward to seeing where everybody lands on the list. And best of luck this year, all right?
7: Yes, sir. Yes, sir.
0: You got it. Coach Demario Moreland of Palm Beach Lakes. Colin Russo will take another 2-minute timeout. 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
0: Colin Russo still here at Kaiser University, where we got the ESPN top 63 tackle football players, 20 flag football players, all listed, all here from their respective schools on a beautiful Saturday at Kaiser University, a hot Saturday here in South Florida. We'll go to the flag scene. We just talked to Coach Timo Moreland from Palm Beach Lakes Football. Like to welcome in a little Somerset Canyons action on the flag football side of things. We have like three Avas here, so I get confused on the amount of Avas, but we'd like to welcome in Ava. I'm doing this right. Wotipka?
13: Close.
0: Try it for me.
13: Wotipka.
0: Ava Wotipka from Somerset Canyons, coming off a superb year. You're off season right now, technically, so this is a little different. All these guys are getting ready to rock and roll with their season, and you're sort of on the back end. Tell me about, first of all, this is your third year on the list.
13: Yes.
0: So congratulations on that.
13: Thank you.
0: Year three, does it feel any different? You almost feel like a vet here?
13: Yeah, kind of.
0: And it's amongst all the flag football players, too. You get a lot of familiar faces, I figure,
13: yeah,
0: huh?
13: Yeah, for sure. I love how, like, it's definitely expanded. I remember my first year there was not that many girls here, but now there is for sure.
0: It started from 10, now it goes to 20, and then also you get a couple of the, I guess, the repeats, I should say. Ava, great season last year. Over 3,600 passing yards, 61 touchdowns. You guys were high-flying. You guys were active. Tell me what the season was like from your perspective. Give me your whole grand scope. Couple months removed. How does it feel now in the offseason? Tell me about the year.
13: I mean, it was really good. We have a very young team, so it was just nice seeing everyone, you know, shape up over the off season last year, and then just being able to put everything together and go one step further than we did the year before. We went to state finals into this year, or the last year that we just had. You know, we just have so much potential on our team, so just training still now and throughout the whole off season will definitely help for the next year.
0: Do you play club in the off season?
13: I do not play club.
0: Like another team do you guys have? You don't?
13: No, well, we play a lot of summer tournaments.
0: Summer tournaments as a team with Somerset. But you will not join, do another thing in
13: never,
0: the offseason.
13: No.
0: All right, so what does the offseason look like for you at this point? Is it about keeping the girls together as much as possible, building chemistry, camaraderie?
13: Sure.
0: What does it look like?
13: Just small tournaments, weekend tournaments every once in a while, and then train in between, like 2-3 days a week, both on the field and in the weight room.
0: Compare and contrast your football career in terms of, like, now year three versus year one. What type of different player do you think? Would you even recognize the player that you were then 2 years ago? How have you developed? Tell me about that.
13: I've definitely become more knowledgeable of the game itself. Just be able to think.
0: Processing.
13: Quick thinking on my feet and just, like, in the film room, be able to decipher and, like, break down plays and just be able to make sense of that on the field instead of just quick reads and stuff. Just
0: so, like, 2 years ago.
13: Yeah.
0: When you were breaking down film.
13: Yeah.
0: Do you have an idea of what we were looking at, or did that sort of come together in the last year or two?
13: 2 years ago, I would say it would be more of, like, simple stuff. I don't know, just quick one read or two reads. But now it's like I play defense too, so it helps me understand the defense.
0: Tell me about the coaching staff and how they've sort of enabled you to be able to learn the game. That's one thing about it too. You got to start watching the game like they do.
13: Yeah.
0: And I imagine with all the film study, you almost you know their tendencies just as much as they know yours. Tell me about your experience with Coach Quinto.
13: Yes.
0: Still there. Tell me about how they've helped you in your career.
13: So Quincy and Tinsley have been the best coaches. I've been with them since the sixth grade.
0: Wow.
13: Yeah. So it's been a very long time. I think it was Quincy's like second or first year when I got there. So it was nice. Like, he was my quarterback coach, but he had no knowledge. I mean, he did, but...
0: No knowledge of what?
13: No, he did, but it was just, like, we, like, learned together.
0: Oh,
13: for
0: you're
13: sure.
0: learning the game
13: yeah.
0: on the fly.
13: Yeah.
0: Are you a football fan?
13: Yeah, I am.
0: Okay, the game with a different lens whenever you're... Even in tackle versus we're watching flag, do you have a different lens because you're now learning it? You're almost
13: yeah.
0: a player?
13: Yeah, and then Coach Tim...

0: like that. What are you expecting? What are you hoping to build on? Tell me. I know we're a ways away from the season starting, but we're still thinking about it now that school's getting back and going. Tell me what Somerset Canyon's, what's the bulletin board that we're focusing on now?
1: I think on our offense, just like taking what they're giving us.
0: Yeah.
1: I think that was a big thing that we worked on a lot last year, and it definitely helped us. So just keep doing that. And then on our defense, just being more vocal and working together.
0: Nice. And do you have, I asked you this before, I want to ask you again. Do you have a number in mind from 1 through 20? Like, let's say, like, anything above 8, I'll be happy. Anything above 12, I'll be happy. Do you have a number in mind that, like, all right, if I'm below this number, I'll be a little annoyed, bulletin board material? Are you one of those people that will, like, try to use that to fuel the fire or no?
1: I'd like to say that any number will be fine, but hoping for 6 and above is a good number.
0: So that's your number and above.
1: Yeah,
0: okay, so
1: for
0: 6
1: sure.
0: and above, you will be a happy camper.
1: I'll be able to smile, like going home.
0: So under if we're at, I don't even know the list.
1: Okay.
0: So if you're at 8 or something like that, you're going to be a little annoyed.
1: Yeah, I'll be a little upset.
0: That's fair. That's fine. Ava, I appreciate it. Looking forward to see where you end up on tonight's list. Year 3 at this event, you know, it's, you're a complete vet. So you know the deal, you know the process.
1: Yeah.
0: Best of luck. Looking forward to next year, and congratulations on your career to this point.
1: Thank you.
0: You got it. It's Ava. Wotipka joining us, and we'll take a time out here for 2 minutes. It is ESPN West Palm's Top 63 event live at Kaiser University here on ESPN 106.3.
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0: Colin Russo rolling on here with ESPN West Palm Top 63. We're at Kaiser University where we're going to unveil the Top 63 high school football players in Palm Beach County and the Treasure Coast. I'd like to welcome in yet another player who's going to be gracing this year's list. We'll see where he's at. But he's going to be playing at the University of Miami next year. He's a Hurricane. He's also a member of the John Carroll football team. It is Sean Tatum joining us now. Sean, how you doing today?
8: Doing good. How you doing?
0: I'm wonderful. I appreciate the time. Now let's talk about this. Let's get Miami out of the way.
8: Let's go.
0: Easy decision for you? Tell me about the recruiting process.
8: It was really just, they've been there since I was a freshman. You know, they've seen early development, stuff like that. You know, they show love since the beginning. I love people like that. You know, I don't really got to bring up, you know, almost the whole starting five going to NFL. You know,
0: yeah,
8: development is way past anyone else for real. So, you know, it's just the obvious choice right there.
0: Yep, and Miami, and also seeing them all the way

0: national championship game last year must have been fun. Now, does it sting a little bit that they lost that game? Because how are you watching that? Tell me about it. I don't know if you were committed at that point, but tell me about watching that game last year for Miami.
1: It really sucked, you know, because, like, some people said we wasn't supposed to be in there, you know, Notre Dame over us. But
0: which was stupid, but
1: yeah,
0: yes.
1: We pretty much proved ourselves we deserved to be in there. It was just... it's just a bad way how it ended, but, you know, it's a blessing to even be in that situation.
0: No doubt. And they're going to have a big year this year, so you're going to be on top of Miami.
1: No doubt.
0: They're going to be having a big-time year. I was at ACC Media Day in Charlotte about three weeks ago. And I talked with Coach Cristobal. I talked with Darian Mensah, Mark Fletcher, Muhammad Touré. And they're jazzed up. They know this team's going to be big. And in the feeling, I'll say this, amongst all the media people and all the different coaches there, is that it's Miami in the ACC and then everybody else.
1: Yeah.
0: So they're almost in a – this is a national championship-level team that they need to make another run.
1: Yeah, I totally agree with that, you know. I feel like, you know, the SEC is slowing down. You know, it really been.
0: You're already doing it. This is what every non-SEC commit player coach says. And you know what? You're right. You're 1,000% right. But that is funny. Everybody's got to get the jabs into the SEC.
1: Yeah, you know, the ACC, you know, we've been, you know, slowing down. But, you know, I think Miami is a prime example of catching back up and showing that ACC can still be a top contender.
0: Now, Sean, welcome to the top 63 officially. You're going to see where you're at in the list. Now, let me ask you this. I don't know if you have a number in mind, because I think there's going to be 62 unhappy people that, you know, out of the 63. Everybody wants to be number one. I get it. But is there a number in mind where this number and above I'll be happy, or is it number one? What are you looking for in terms of top 63 the list today?
1: Honestly, you know, I was thinking to myself before I got here.
0: You got, like, a number in mind. You got something in mind.
1: Yeah, definitely. It's a blessing to be here, but again, like, top five.
0: Top five.
1: No doubt about it. I feel like top five is definitely where I belong.
0: I have no idea the list either. So it's a quietly organized list. They didn't even tell me. I'm not going to be hosting the event. I have no idea what's going on.
1: Yeah.
0: But that's why it's fun. So top five. You're a happy camper.
1: Yeah, if I don't get it, you know, then that means I improve myself enough. I'm going to work hard the rest of the season.
0: Are you a bulletin board material guy? So, like, if you feel disrespected, if there's anything like that, you're the type to sort of write it down and, and make sure that drives you?
1: Stamp it.
0: I like that. Now, let's talk about John Carroll. You've been at John Carroll your whole career, and you were telling me before that John Carroll, you guys are poised for a big-time year. Tell me what the offseason, what the team's feeling like, what's the vibe amongst the guys. What's going on with John Carroll?
1: You know, I feel like this season last year we lost first round to American Heritage, of course. You know, we put up a really good fight to the fourth quarter, sadly. But I feel like this year we really came up. We got some new people, new crew, new O-linemen. You know, we were really big in the O-line room. You know, last year Jeremy ran for like 6 touchdowns one game against Benjamin, so we're really big on that.
0: Mm-hmm.
1: And just, hey, we ready, man. We ready. We competing. We trying to do our best job. Leadership is trying to get the leadership right. Once leadership gets right, you know, we would be great. You know, my coach always says, you know, great teams lead by players. Decent teams lead by coaches. So
0: I like that. And so tell me about that development into a leader. You want to be the guy that everybody kind of looks to, not only as a vocal leader, but a leader on the field. What has that process been like for you and getting more and more acclimated and comfortable to be a leader on this team?
1: You know, my coach always says being a leader is always going to be hard, you know. But I always try to show by example. I'm not really a big yelling type of guy, but mm-hmm. I will show on the field and can make sure everybody's good. So it's going to be hard. It's always going to be hard. But that's how you become a better man, like our coach says, and I'm ready for the next step.
0: Sean Tatum, the Miami commit, joining us now here from John Carroll. Going to be seeing where he's at in the ASPN Top 63 list here momentarily. Just a couple more things. Being on an offensive line is fun because it's you and four maulers, and that's the crew. There's almost a sense of chemistry that comes between you, and if you're lucky enough to have everybody healthy and rocking and rolling, you and four guys. Tell me about playing on lines and what it's like to sort of have a chemistry to that that's almost a little different than like a quarterback and a receiver.
1: It's a really big brotherhood, you know. We always hang out outside football to try to build the chemistry and stuff.
0: I'm telling you, that's what it is. It's real.
1: Yeah, so, you know, it's really just about getting to chemistry together, you know, even the backups. We're only as good as our backups, too. So, you know, we always try to get together and stuff like that. Hey, it's hard in the trenches, too, man. Like, we're the only people who don't see the ball.
0: That's a good point.
1: We want people going backwards like that, except the DBs. So,
0: yep.
1: Hey, we working hard over here.
0: I like it. And, John Carroll, what is the coaching staff? Like I asked about this. It's so hot in the summer. Yeah. Are you doing early mornings or late nights? How do you guys do the practices?
1: Usually we do afternoons, but
0: do afternoons.
1: This week we did mornings.
0: All right, I was going to say, because you rained out a couple times, I imagine, during the afternoon. Tell me what the vibe with the team is with games starting here pretty soon. Are you guys ready to rock and roll and actually start playing somebody that's not a teammate in practice?
1: We hyped up, man. We have Centen for kickoff class right after that. I think we got Bishop Verote. So, you know, we ready. We from the hit.
0: Yeah.
1: We ready, man.
0: Sean, I'm looking forward to it. And I'm looking forward to seeing where you land on this year's list. Best of luck. Let's hope Miami can keep it up. And I'm thinking they will. Yeah. Mario Cristobal is also an offensive line guy.
1: Yeah, exactly.
0: You're right up his alley, I'll tell you that. But looking forward to it. Looking forward to following your career. And I appreciate the time.
1: Yes, sir.
0: Sean Tatum, the Miami commit for John Carroll. Colin Russo will take another time out here. We'll be back at it after this to close out the program of the ESPN Top 63 Awards Specialty Show. But first things first, let me tell you about Kaiser University, which is right here at the flagship campus. Kaiser University, home of 31 national championships, a proud sponsor of ESPN West Palm's Top 63. They got the 100-acre residential campus at 2600 North Military Trail in West Palm Beach. 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Kaiser University's championship athletic program, 31 national championships, as I said. 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Colin Russo, that was Sean Tatum. We'll take a time out here on ESPN 106.3.
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3: 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Oh, sure. Scientists say solar storms mess with satellites, right?
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0: It is ESPN West Palm's Top 63 Specialty Show here, presented by HSS Florida. We are at Kaiser University closing things out here as we got a lot of action coming up here on ESPN Top 63 on YouTube. It's going to be starting here in just about 8 to 10 minutes. You're going to hear Theo Dorsey and myself taking you through the list, taking you through all of the special partners that have helped us grace this event. And you'll see all the highlights of these amazing athletes, boys, both boys and girls on flag football and tackle football. 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And hey, if you spot an athlete lighting it up on the field, in the classroom, maybe both, go give us a shout at ESPN West Palm on Instagram. DM us, and you can see if that a male or female athlete, any sport, wants to get highlighted. We will be paying attention. Land Rover Palm Beach, above and beyond. So we're going to close things out here in just 2 short minutes, but stay tuned. I will direct you over to our YouTube page at ESPN Top 63, where you're going to see Theo Dorsey and myself getting things rocking and rolling here in just about 10 or so minutes, where we are going to be unveiling the list, see where the top 63 tackle football players are, but also seeing where the top 20 flag players are. We just talked to Sean Tatum, who is going to be a future Miami Hurricane, who has a lot of personality, if I may say so myself, and also is 6'5", 315 pounds. So that's going to be a major focal point. He's a Mario Cristobal guy, let's put it that way. And John Carroll got a lot of expectations. A lot of players on the list gracing from big-time programs. Wes Boca has 10 players on this year's list. There's now Joaquin Garcia's got some representation. You got representation, of course, from Cardinal Newman, Vero Beach. We're wondering where Champ Mons is going to end up. Wonderful Mons, also, who is the quarterback for Vero Beach, who made his commitment to Notre Dame on the Pat McAfee show. So that should be interesting. That amongst a whole lot of others. Big-time athletes that are going to be honored here, so stay tuned for all of that. I think the A's have actually knocked off the Boston Red Sox and ended that little streak of theirs, 7-3 final score. So shout-out my Oakland A's taking down the big and mighty, dangerous Boston Red Sox. But that's neither here nor there. I could go on and on about how the Red Sox and the A's are heading in two complete opposite directions with the trajectory of their franchise. We got Damian Perez. Stay tuned on the radio side if you want to listen to some Inter Miami. You're going to have Mike Rizzo on the call tonight at 8 p.m. So stay tuned for that. That kickoff is coming up just after this on ESPN 106.3 or on the Spanish side at Deportes Radio, 760 a.m. So stay tuned for that. And you could also catch the streams on that on ESPN West Palm FC on YouTube. But if you're interested in the high school scene, who's going to end up where at the ESPN Top 63, our Instagram is going to have it at ESPN West Palm, where we will be posting the list as it gets unveiled. And we'll also be streaming it right there on ESPN Top 63 on YouTube. Stay tuned for our local programming. We'll be at it with Sunday Huddle coming up tomorrow. With myself and Damian Perez, that'll be at 10 a.m. We'll be talking about what's going on in the sports world. Baseball, football's around the corner. We had a Hall of Fame game. Now it's going to be preseason time here coming up. But we got all that action, so stay tuned for that. And also stay tuned for our local programming throughout the week. That's theoretically speaking 2-4 weekdays, and then Russo and Rizzo 4 to 6 p.m. Weekdays with myself and Mike Rizzo, and then myself and Theo Dorsey from 2 to 4. We also got our high school coverage coming up in just about 5 days. We're going to be having games. So stay tuned for all that. But first things first, I will send you to the YouTube page, ESPN Top 63, to see the official list. Damian Perez, big thanks to him keeping us up over the airwaves. This has been Colin Russo saying so long. We'll see you next time at the next Top 63 on ESPN 106.3.
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0: the Amen and Asar Thompsons of the world, Brandon Miller. Let's just wait on that a little bit. 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Julius Randle has a player option. Fred VanVleet is going to be a free agent. Rudy Gobert has a player option. 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
1: You forgot the former Brooklyn teammates, Kyrie and Durant.
0: Those are big names. I forgot. I missed that line. Yes. That would be fascinating. Kyrie Irving is just sort of like, he's like this big giant unknown, like, you know, how that's all going to play out in Dallas. He's been laying under the radar.
2: And the Mavericks don't have any interest in trading him at this point. Kyrie does not have any interest in being traded at this point. You know, I just think that's a situation that teams will monitor as the season goes and kind of transaction cycle to transaction cycle.
0: Yeah. So, all right. That's sort of the broad top, landscape. One of the other things that you are tracking here, Bobby, is the players who can, make all NBA or win MVP or defensive player of the year this upcoming year and become super max eligible. One of those guys that I thought was going to be on the list was Victor Wembanyama, but he has passed on the super max. So
2: Wemby will still care about the 65 game limit, although there's no financial incentive. He'll still care about awards. I can promise you that.
0: Well, Bobby, who are some of the guys who could have a big year this year and knock themselves into position to really get giant paydays?
3: Tyrese Maxey.
0: Ho-ho!
3: What happens down in Philadelphia, right? A little bit different now with the LeBron and, there you go, Tim, and Jalen Brown on that roster. He's certainly one. 4 for 301, I believe, would be the number for him. Yeah, how about that?
2: I mean, these numbers, we are not far away from $100 million a year for somebody.
3: I mean, the Jokic numbers, you know, if Jokic does that deal, he'll make $730 million in his career.
2: Yeah. We're also not far away from the first billion-dollar player, like career. No.
3: Well, I thought it was going to be Luka.
2: I did too. And then I thought it was going to be Wemby.
0: I just saw that Macklin Celebrini, who is, Rick Celebrini, the longtime, I don't know what his exact title is, but he's the head medical guy for the Warriors. His son, Macklin, just signed a deal with the San Jose Sharks that made him the highest paid player in the NHL. And the average annual salary is $19 million a year.
2: Wow.
3: One of my, you know, I always take on like summer homework. So I'm studying the NHL CBA. So the crazy thing,
0: talk about something I'm not doing this summer.
2: I'm not allowed to.
3: When they say that the annual average is 19 million, that's important because that's how they calculate it for cap purposes. So they don't take like, so they could pay this guy and he's really good. I mean, they could pay him 30 million in the first year. You could pay him like 7 million in the second year, but as long as what the average is, that's what counts against the cap.
0: Interesting.
3: Wow. Yeah.
0: Well, my point is that, you know, the NBA guys, you know, are sniffing $80 million a year on some of the back end of some of these deals. And, in the NHL, it's, the highest annual AAV is 19. Who else, Bobby, besides Maxey?
3: Ant Edwards. He would have been eligible. He would have been eligible this offseason, or he would have been eligible next year. He would have met the criteria to sign in next year because he would have earned all NBA back to back years, but he didn't hit that 65 game, clause and arbitration went, you know, haywire. And
0: do the Wolves want him to get that or not? Because this is specifically designed.
2: They do, because the move they made to go get LaMelo Ball was to kind of tell the Vultures go somewhere else, but the Vultures can U-turn real quick and they don't want Vultures circling around Ant Edwards. And one way to prevent that is to be able to pay him significantly more than anybody else.
0: So, I see another one here. Tyrese Halliburton would require a pretty big bounce back here, but you know, it could happen.
3: It could. I mean, we went through, this is the first summer we haven't had any. I think we went 3 years in a row. I think we went, Jalen, Tatum, and then Shea, right? 23, 24, 25, right? Yeah, we had no Supermaxes this year. Yeah. You know, I mean, Jane McDaniels, if somehow he earns all NBA, I mean, he's defensive player of the year somehow. I don't see that happening, but he would be on the list. Zion. Man, how about Zion? Imagine that.
0: Oh,
3: imagine
0: Zion. Put Zion on there. Hey, listen, what do I know? Maybe Zion will have a great year, but if he does, I can't see them giving him the Supermax.
3: Well, especially considering next year's non-guaranteed.
0: Okay.
2: You never know.
0: You never know. All right. So you also have on here the list of first round picks and what's moved around.
3: Yeah.
0: This has got to be the most confusing batch of picks ever. I just want to read.
3: Wait till we like really decipher it down the road and stuff like that.
0: I want to read you, McMahon. I have no hope of understanding this. I'm just going to read the words as Bobby has them written.
2: Okay.
0: This is for Utah. This is Utah's first. I've never seen anything more complicated. Okay. And just so we see this, there's potentially two or three firsts here, Bobby. I can't even tell.
3: I think it's just, they have the second most favorite.
0: Let me read it. I'm just going to read the words as Bobby has them written. Okay. Utah has the second most favorable of their own Cleveland or Minnesota, semicolon, most favorable to Memphis and least favorable to Phoenix.
2: Okay.
0: Do you follow that, McMahon?
3: And that most favorable one can't be in the top five because they finished because of the new lottery rules.
2: That's why Memphis voted
3: no against the rules.
0: My God.
2: So honestly, you know, there's capologists. We're at the point we need swapologists.
3: Oh my God.
0: You're not kidding.
2: Some of these swaps are like, we read them and I'm like, oh my God, somebody please put this on a chart and like have the arrows explaining things to me.
0: Just tell me the draft order after the lottery in all honesty.
2: Sure.
0: And the dynamics of the swap that Philly negotiated with Boston as part of the,
3: that's a whopper. That's next year. I mean, that is a whopper in itself.
2: These front offices are getting more and more and more creative with the language on the traded picks, or, you know, that one, is it just a traded pick? Is it a swap? That depends on where it falls. And
0: yeah, well, let me read you Oklahoma City, because you know Oklahoma City's got multiple firsts.
2: Oh my goodness.
0: Oklahoma City has the two most favorable. Do you hear that? The two most favorable of their own, Denver's, but only if it falls outside the top five, and the Clippers, semicolon, and San Antonio's if it falls between 17 and 30. Did you hear all that?
2: Pretty good bet it will. Yeah. And by the way, just touching back on the Nuggets, the Thunder have the Nuggets pick next year, and assuming it conveys again in 29. So, I mean, geez.
0: One other thing, we know that Atlanta made that deal with New Orleans and they ended up getting the eighth pick in this year's draft, which they drafted Kingston Flemings. So they have another interesting, they owe their pick to San Antonio, but they have another interesting situation in this draft. Okay. They have the least favorable of Milwaukee and New Orleans.
2: I mean, that's still got a chance to be a pretty juicy pick.
3: But only if it's 5-30.
0: Oh.
2: So if they're both top five, then the Hawks get hosed, huh?
3: Or top four. Yeah. Top four. Yeah. They protected it a little bit on that's from the DeJounte Murray trade.
0: This is also interesting. After offloading their, if you remember a couple of years ago, Brooklyn made the move to reacquire control of their pick, both in 25 and 26. And now, and Houston had control of those 2 years and Houston pushed it back. So Houston now has the Nets and a vice going forward. So they have swap rights with the Nets this year.
2: And that was the big, Bontemps would always defend the Nets. I always said it was crazy to me that the Nets gave up what they did. They gave up Dallas's 29 in that and the Suns. Was it three picks, Bobby? I think it was a swap and two picks.
3: It's almost like you took out like a home equity loan, Brooklyn did. Like they basically like Houston loaned them the money and now it's time to pay up based on, you know, that the trade, the conditions of that trade would have been met already. But it's, yeah, the swap in this upcoming year. And then there's two other futures. Like there's a Dallas one. There's a Phoenix one. There's like some other things.
2: I think there might be two Phoenixes left.
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13: For one thing, their fat little girlfriends are telling them what they want to hear, which is how great you are.
0: I was at the lottery this year. And it's the first time I'd actually physically been at the lottery in 20 years. And I was there in the afternoon and Malika was running through practices. Like she was, you know, she was basically in the, I mean, there was a dozen people or so in the room, but she was running through the lottery over and over and over so that she could, you know, there are certain things that happen so she could practice them. So if this happened, that happened. And, you know, she did a great job with it, but yeah, maybe she should just hand that one off. Isn't there some tennis event that she needs to
3: French? When is the French?
0: We don't have the French.
3: Oh, we don't. That's right.
0: We have the other three.
3: Three out of the other four, right?
0: Yeah. I don't know. Did we cover all 10 of your questions, Bobby? I don't know.
3: Well, the apron, yeah, listen, the apron's going to give you, you know, the apron's coming back.
0: Thank God. I was worried the apron was going away.
2: Let me ask this, Bobby. How much do you think the apron impacts the possibility of using restricted free agency to poach players.
3: Yeah.
2: Because
3: yeah,
2: I think there's a team like Memphis that is a cap space team. You know, look, maybe not ever going to be a primary free agency destination. I mean, they did manage to pull off signing Chandler Parsons to a max deal, but if a team's in a bind and they can throw significantly more money than a team wants to, or can't feels like they can afford to pay to keep a player, I think it's going to be an interesting strategy that we see emerging over the next few years.
3: I mean, it's like what happens like if Oklahoma City and Kaysen Wallace don't get a deal done, right? Like, would you just go in there and plop down something on him? The Thompson Twins in Detroit and Houston. I mean, both those teams are pretty decent shape financially. We'll see what happens with Jalen Duren. But yeah, I mean, I think that's going to be a strategy. It's almost like a bigger version of which is funny because OKC was an second apron team. Then they got under and then they go basically to the Spencer Jones offer sheet, right? Like say, hey, you know, it was a smaller number, but hey, you know, hey, if you're going to match it, you're going to go right into the, and pay a penalty.
2: It's clear. I know Sam Presti's got on the record with the Oklahoman and said the moves they made now are made to create the financial flexibility to keep this roster intact. But if they're giving Kaysen Wallace a big raise, if they're giving AJ Mitchell a big raise, who might be available from their roster? I mean, they traded three quality role players this summer. Could there be more opportunities like that for teams?
0: We will be talking about it at great length over the next 10 months. I like the story that our colleague Zach Cram came out with a couple of days ago, taking a look at what players may be improving their position to be on the 28 Olympic team in LA. This is an interesting time because typically the U.S. would have to go through the qualifying cycle in the 27 World Cup. That's sort of like the stick and carrot. You tell some young players who maybe haven't had a chance to make the big team yet, come play in the World Cup. You play well enough, you end up qualifying. This is what happened with Ann Edwards, for example. He played in 2023 in the World Cup, was the best player of the team. He's on the 24 Olympic team. Same with Tyrese Halliburton. And so Cram's looking at that. But the U.S. does not have to qualify for the World Cup in 27 because the U.S. is hosting. The World Cup in 27 is actually supposed to take place in Doha. The NBA was planning on having games in Doha this fall. I believe the Wizards and Nets were planning on going there and possibly even the Cavs and Heat were looking at going to Abu Dhabi and then I think going to Doha. But the Wizards and Nets were going to Doha. They never were announced. And, a few days ago, the NBA decided to just move on from that, obviously because of the situation in the Middle East. I hope that we're not at war any longer a year from now, but if the World Cup is still in Qatar, I don't know how attractive it's going to be for players to go try to play there when, the U.S. doesn't have to qualify. But he named some players to keep an eye on, and a couple of them I thought were very interesting. One, Scotty Barnes, McMahon, absolutely. Two-way player, great size, can hit the outside shot, defends. Definitely a guy I think will get invited to the World Cup team.
2: I agree with everything you said except for the outside shot part, but he can play 1-5. Phenomenal athlete and, a playmaker, a finisher, an elite defensive player. Yeah, he would make a lot of sense.
0: Another guy, Jaden McDaniels. Now, the big problem I don't care as much about the World Cup in 27. I mean, it's a good event that you learn a lot at. I care. I've covered three World Cups. Trust me, I care, but like, I don't care so much about the U.S.'s performance. But when you're looking at the 28 Olympics, you're looking at the French, who have played the U.S. in the final the last two Olympics. And you're looking at Victor. And you're wondering about Victor and how you're going to handle that. Well, Jaden McDaniels had some moments against Victor in the playoffs this year. Cram mentions him, and I think he's a candidate too, Bobby.
3: Well, I think he's a candidate too, because I think he's going to be spotlighted probably more this year with no Julius and no Naz Reid in Minnesota. I think you saw offensively he could, you know, carry a little bit there in that Denver series. Certainly when they had all those injuries.
2: Closeout game, my goodness.
3: Oh, yeah. I mean, and they're going to probably play him at the four, right? I think I don't think they have a choice.
2: Yeah.
3: I don't think they have a choice, but no, he's an interesting guy. You know, you see him in maybe next summer and ability to maybe try to get one of those final spots.
2: Well, and you have to have guys who are capable, willing, and proven role players. You know, like you can't have everybody who thinks they're going to score 28 points a game.
0: That's why Derek White, you know, there was a lot of, you know, obviously people had things that they thought about. Derek White was one of the last guys picked. Well, Derek White has no problem being a role player.
2: Right.
0: And that was part of the reason why he was on that roster in Paris. Cram has Con Knipl on here, and obviously a guy who can shoot like that is valuable in any league in the world.
2: He has Knipl under the stock falling.
0: Yeah, he doesn't have Cooper Flagg, who absolutely I think will be. He was tremendous on the select team. They have a team that goes to camp that started to play against the senior team. Flagg was headed into his freshman year at Duke, his only year at Duke, and he was one of the best players on the court. Everybody walked away just blown away, impressed. Not that they didn't know already, but that was like the highest level competition I'd ever seen him play against. And
2: in this story, he's got a handful of guys whose stock is rising, a handful of guys whose stock is falling. It's not necessarily a roster projection.
0: Right, right.
2: I think everybody would be pretty shocked if Cooper Flagg's not on the 28 Olympic roster for Team USA.
0: He has Jalen Brunson on here as well as the stock rising. And of course, Jalen Brunson, Brunson played on the 2023 World Cup team and was not particularly effective. Players that are undersized and defensively challenged are not something Team USA typically looks to. Having said that, he's undersized and defensively challenged in the NBA and just won the finals MVP. So
2: you're scoring 45 in the closeout game.
0: I seem to remember that performance of him managing Victor quite well in that situation. But also, you know, Chris Paul was that way too. And Chris Paul won multiple gold medals. So it's not an ironclad rule. I would agree that if Jalen Brunson wants to play, that'll be the case. So obviously there's some legacy guys. If LeBron wants to play, he'll get a roster spot.
2: Now that one's interesting because LeBron has said, you know, he's got the quote in here. LeBron has said, in November on his podcast, "Don't even ask. I'll be watching it from Cabo." But he just made it very clear. He plans to play at least 2 years for Philly. And if he's going to have his career end.
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26: League's action, game number two. 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It is with a heavy heart to report that the father of Lionel Messi, Jorge Messi, has passed away, 68 years old. Our broadcast today will be dedicated to our captain, our fearless leader, Lionel Messi's father, and Jorge Messi and him passing away. No Lionel Messi tonight for obvious reasons, but I want to do a quick moment of silence for Jorge Messi, 68 years old, Lionel Messi back in Rosario, Argentina. A little moment of silence for Mr. Messi. All right, folks, we have a big one tonight. It's Inter Miami and Monterrey, and Inter Miami is going to be a little underhanded tonight at a specific position, and that is the attacker position. Obviously, no Lionel Messi, no Germán Berterame. Luis Suarez is still serving his six-game suspension. Now it's only five games for that ordeal that he went through after the game, and Matteo Silvetti. So Silvetti, Berterame, Suarez, and Lionel Messi unavailable for tonight's game. So it's going to look a little different up top. Daniel Pinter and Delanoy getting the start. Delanoy is an attacker who plays for IMCF2. 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From the back all the way to the front, Noah Allen, Mikael, Ian Frey, Facundo Mora, Rocco Rios, Novo, and Net. Tomasco, Segovia, Yannick Bright, Casemiro, Rodrigo De Paul, Daniel Pinter, and Delanoy up top. Let's take a quick timeout as we got our national anthem, both national anthems about to get underway, the Mexican one and the American one. 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